0: is.
1: Here we go again. A retail giant now recalling Better Goods pistachio nut butter over possible salmonella contamination. ABC's Yuri Benajad.
2: This is actually a product that was imported from Italy and then went out to Walmart locations across 19 different states. Now, luckily, we haven't seen any illnesses from this outbreak at this point. What actually happened was Florida health officials went in and tested the jars of butter, and that's when they found the salmonella contamination, and that led Walmart then to issue that voluntary recall. And in a statement to us, Walmart wrote, "Safety is a top priority. When notified of recalls, we move swiftly to remove the impacted products from our stores and implement a sales block at our registers and online."
1: A deadly school shooting in Thailand. ABC's Britt Clennett.
3: Horrific scenes out of Thailand this morning. Children running for their lives as a teenage boy opens fire on his classmates and teachers. At least 7 people killed, including the suspected shooter. 15 people are injured, 2 in critical condition. Chilling video circulating online showing students huddled together under their desks, terrified, reaching for each other as gunshots ring out.
1: A pair of capybaras marched right through a Brazilian state legislative building, interrupting a vote. When they were ushered out, officials found a third one waiting outside. You're listening to ABC News.
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1: An estimated 40 to 60% of air traffic controllers called out sick from several New York regional facilities, according to Transportation Secretary Sean Duffy. He's advising travelers be prepared for delays and cancellations. There are now more than 1,700 cancellations and nearly 7,000 delays. This on top of ground stops at several airports, including New York City's JFK and LaGuardia and Newark Liberty, due to thunderstorms. JFK's flights are seeing average delays of more than 5 hours. Jurors are now 2 weeks into the trial of Massachusetts mother Lindsay Clancy, accused of murdering her 3 children.
7: Jurors on Friday heard from 2 psychiatrists who treated Clancy in the months before she strangled her 3 children in their Massachusetts home. Defense lawyers don't contest that Clancy was responsible for killing her children. Instead, they're arguing she shouldn't be held criminally responsible because she suffered from postpartum psychosis. Psychiatrist Jennifer Tufts told jurors that Clancy didn't appear to be suffering from psychosis, but that she struggled to find the right mix of medications to help her condition.
8: She described it as this hopelessness, like a fear of not getting better.
7: The testimony is set to resume on Monday morning. Peter Haralambos, ABC News.
1: After a decade-long career with the FBI, Wally the Golden Retriever has retired from his position as a crisis response canine. The agency says crisis canines have a special ability to mitigate victim stress in almost any place at almost any time. I'm Stephanie Officer, ABC News.
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11: It's an exciting time at Marty's in winter. Sandra says Marty is gone and they need to make room for new merchandise. Summer stuff was at half price, but now they've taken another 10% off any sale tag in the store. It's a great store in the winter mini mall, Marty's. 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Another markdown going on right now at Marty's in winter.
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Montgomery Gentry, we're right here in our town, and I wouldn't have it any other way, where we like to play all kinds of real country, like this boy from Texas, Kojo, Cody Johnson, The Fall.

0: Real country. You're talking that man right there, Kojo, Cody Johnson. He lives in the, did I mention he's the ACM Entertainer of the Year 2026? Yeah, his kind of accomplishment is what happens when you don't let that ugly ego get in your way and trip things up. He won his first ever Entertainer of the Year award at the ACMs in May. He previously had been nominated for the award at the CMA Awards. And if you want to see what that's all about, well, he's out on the road, running the roads in 2026. Before that, right here in our town with Montgomery Gentry, where I'm Gary Walker, and I got more coming up about Keith Whitley, Garth, the G-Man on the way, and happy double play weekend. Two of your favorites. I'm talking back-to-back all weekend long. And I got Clay Walker times two on the way.
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0: Happy double play weekend, two back to back from that boy from Beaumont, cousin Clay Walker. If I could make a living out of loving you and the chain of love, it's all about love on Rio Country. And I got more coming up. How about Riley Green and Johnny Cash?
1: It's Riley Green, and I'm here with Boot Barn.
2: When I was growing up in Alabama, we didn't have cowboys, just small tracts of land, no big open fields. And to me, a cowboy was somebody that was tough, that wasn't scared to work. My dad was kind of a cowboy in my eyes. You know, he built houses his whole life. You have to have a pretty good work ethic to get up every morning and go do construction work in a hot sun in Alabama. And that was our version of a cowboy where I grew up.
1: Riley Green and Boot Barn, sharing a deep respect for the cowboy way.
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4: 1260 weather forecast for this hour is being brought to you by the Gustav's Convenience Stores. 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On the overnight, north central Nebraska, a 10% chance of scattered showers and thunderstorms. Otherwise, mostly clear with temps down to 62, east winds 5 to 10. Saturday, a 10% chance of showers, sunny and hot with a high near 97. Saturday night, calling for clear skies, temps down to 63, south winds 5 to 10. Looking at Sunday's forecast, sunny with a high of 94 in north central Nebraska, northwest winds 5 to 10.
10: On the overnight, South Central, South Dakota, 30% chance of scattered showers. The temp's down to about 59 and clear. Saturday, there's a chance of scattered showers and thunderstorms prior to 10 a.m. A 30% chance of precip. Otherwise, sunny with a high of 93 on Saturday. Looking ahead to Saturday night's forecast in South Central, South Dakota. Increasing clouds with low around 66 on the overnight Saturday night. South winds 9 to 14, gusting as high as 22 on Saturday night.

0: It binds because you're mine. I walk the line.
1: He wrote that for his first wife, Vivian, to let her know he had to walk the line while he was out on the road, but that didn't work out after he met June. It's Johnny Cash, Rio Country.
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2: From ABC News, I'm Stephanie Officer. In a 2-1 decision today, the D.C. Circuit Court of Appeals said President Trump exceeded his own authority when he set out to build the ballroom without congressional approval. ABC's Rachel Scott.
3: The president has already demolished the East Wing to make room for the $400 million ballroom. Construction has been underway for 10 months.
4: This ballroom is going to be something that's so beautiful for the city, so desperately needed by presidents.
3: President Trump calling the decision unjust, saying it must be overturned by the Supreme Court in its entirety. It's the second time this week the president's renovations have faced pushback. The National Park Service finding his proposed 250-foot triumphal arch would obstruct the view of dozens of historical sites, including the Lincoln Memorial.
2: The Homeland Security Department setting parameters regarding when the public can view body cam footage from ICE operations.
5: ICE has promised they will equip each enforcement team with an officer wearing a body-worn camera. But seeing that footage will only be when it is in the, quote, best interest of the agency, according to the policy released by ICE. The body-worn camera policy was written in early 2025 and says that after a high-profile shooting or incident, a panel of individuals will review the footage and determine whether it be released. Luke Barr, ABC News, Washington.
2: Now to an extraordinary rescue operation. ABC's Perry Rustum.
6: The U.S. National Science Foundation putting out an urgent request for help last week at the McMurdo Station, an American research facility. Australian officials say a rescue plane flew more than 5 grueling hours to Antarctica, where it's winter, and much of the continent is in total darkness.

0: witness. Flight crews and first responders transferring the patient to the plane, then flying 2,300 miles to New Zealand.
1: Today, the Senate confirmed Mark Cruz of the Klamath Tribes to lead the federal agency providing health care for some 2.8 million Native American and Alaska Native patients. Cruz was confirmed to serve a four-year term as the director of the Indian Health Service, a position vacant since last year. 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
2: That'll be $84.52.
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1: Former Miss North Carolina 2026 Brittany Bolton House has broken her silence after the Miss USA organization revoked her crown this week, saying it does not tolerate racism, homophobia, transphobia, nor language that strips any person of their dignity without pointing to a specific incident. In an exclusive interview with the Carolina Journal, Bolton House said she believes the move came in response to her conservative beliefs. Bolton House signed an NDA, so what she can say is limited. Fresh evidence suggests lifestyle changes can help prevent dementia. In a study published in Neurology, researchers found those who entered old age with normal blood pressure, no diabetes, and no history of smoking lived 13 years longer without dementia than those who had all of those risk factors. ABC's Yuri Benajad.
7: Previous studies have found that eating a balanced diet, staying physically active, and challenging your brain with new skills can also help reduce your risk. But genetics can also play a role here. That's something that is out of our control. Doctors say it's normal to have memory changes as we age, but with dementia, those forgetful moments can really disrupt daily life. And while there is no cure, there are treatments that can slow the progression of the disease.
1: Dangerous heat conditions on both coasts. ABC News meteorologist Lee Goldberg on concerns out west.
8: It's about the air quality and fire alerts. With gusty winds and dry conditions, that'll continue, and the unrelenting heat is not helping. Looking at triple-digit temperatures from Palm Springs all the way to Billings, Montana, there will be some heat relief in the Pacific Northwest as the weekend goes on.
1: I'm Stephanie Officer, ABC News.
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14: Hey, whiskey drink.

Luke Bryan, you can call him Countryman. He is out on the road. He's running the road in 2026 with his summer tour, Word on the Street tour. He'll be on the road through next month, September. And what does a man like Luke Bryan need backstage before every show? Well, he says, give me a little grapefruit juice and vodka before every show. But you got to make sure it's the right grapefruit juice. And let's roll. He's just, I guess you can call him a typical Georgia country boy. Give him any old vodka off the shelf as long as you got the citrus mix that he likes. He says, I'm pretty easy, baby. Just a couple of tater chips and some bottled water and rev me up. He's good to go. It's real country. I'm Gary Walker. Happy double play weekend. I've got Justin Moore on the way, and I got two back-to-back. Kenny Chesney, a little bit of help from David Lee Murphy on one of those. Your favorites back-to-back all weekend long. You got it here on Real Country.

0: Double Play Weekend. Two of your favorites back-to-back all weekend long. You got two right there from Kenny Chesney. Let's all just get along, and everything's going to be all right. A little bit of help from David Lee Murphy. I'm Gary Walker, and everything's going to be all right because I got more real country on the way. Dirk Bentley and David Allen Coe.
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14: 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On the overnight, north central Nebraska, a 10% chance of scattered showers and thunderstorms. Otherwise, mostly clear with temps down to 62, east winds 5 to 10. Saturday, a 10% chance of showers, sunny and hot with a high near 97. Saturday night, calm for clear skies, temps down to 63, south winds 5 to 10. Looking at Sunday's forecast, sunny with a high of 94 in north central

0: Nebraska. Northwest winds 5 to 10. On the overnight, South Central South Dakota, 30% chance of scattered showers. The temp's down to about 59 and clear. Saturday, there's a chance of scattered showers and thunderstorms prior to 10 a.m. A 30% chance of precip. Otherwise, sunny with a high of 93 on Saturday. Looking ahead to Saturday night's forecast in South Central South Dakota. Increasing clouds with low around 66 on the overnight Saturday night. South winds 9 to 14, gusting as high as 22 on Saturday night.
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0: Mona Lisa not smiling anymore. What's going on with that? David Allen Coe, Rio Country.
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2: From ABC News, I'm Stephanie Officer. A key senator announced today he'll vote yes to confirm Todd Blanche's nomination to serve as Attorney General. ABC's Jay O'Brien on Capitol Hill.
3: Todd Blanche's nomination was hanging by a thread after two Republican senators, Susan Collins and Lisa Murkowski, came out against him, concerned about the weaponization of the Department of Justice and Blanche's approval of a $1.8 billion fund that could have paid claims to January 6th rioters. All eyes were then on the deciding vote here. Louisiana's Bill Cassidy, who Trump had helped defeat in a primary just a few months ago. Cassidy stepping out onto the Senate floor saying he is a yes on Blanche, calling Blanche, quote, not perfect but better than the alternatives.
2: We're learning more about the bravery of heroes on scene during the deadly In-N-Out shooting in Idaho nearly a week ago. ABC's Trevor Alton, Twin Falls, detailing chilling new surveillance video.
4: Former Twin Falls police officer Austin James is seen running toward the gunfire, drawing his weapon. He, too, was shot. The gunman then calmly returns to the window, firing until his gun jams. Terrified workers scrambling away, led by an off-duty state trooper inside. The trooper and the suspect then exchanging gunfire.
5: He seemed unusually comfortable aiming that rifle at those cars.
4: Armed civilian Jordan Salinas also fired shots at the gunman.
2: The U.S. economy lost 23,000 jobs in July, the Labor Department revealed today. It's the opposite of what analysts expected. Chief economist of KPMG Diane Swonk tells ABC News it'll be even more difficult for companies to hire if inflation continues its uptick.
6: In the service sector, there was some mixed messages about whether or not it was a little stagflationary, because both manufacturing and services showed a lot of inflation, even though hiring was not terrific in the service sectors.
2: Three people reported missing while tubing in Michigan Thursday have been found safe. Officials say the trio was found 3/4 of a mile from where they vanished, northeast of the Mill Iron boat launch. I'm Stephanie Officer, ABC News.
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3: School shooting Friday near Bangkok, Thailand. Police say the 14-year-old shooter killed multiple staff members and injured dozens in a premeditated attack. ABC's Britt Clennett in Hong Kong.
4: The shooter taking his own life at the school. Officials say he still had more than 30 rounds of ammunition on him. Police later finding his two grandparents also dead from gunshot wounds at the family home, saying the teen appears to have killed them before going on the rampage at the school, and that the handgun he used was registered to his grandfather.
3: A retail giant is recalling Better Goods pistachio nut butter over possible salmonella contamination. ABC's Yuri Benajad with the details.
5: This is actually a product that was imported from Italy and then went out to Walmart locations across 19 different states. Now, luckily, we haven't seen any illnesses from this outbreak at this point. What actually happened was Florida health officials went in and tested the jars of butter, and that's when they found the salmonella contamination, and that led Walmart then to issue that voluntary recall. And in a statement to us, Walmart wrote, "Safety is a top priority. When notified of recalls, we move swiftly to remove the impacted products from our stores and implement a sales block at our registers and online."
3: Prediction market sites Kalshi and Polymarket say they are allowing users to bet on clinical trials of medications and whether they will win FDA approval. Critics accuse the platforms of turning life and death situations into gambling. Kalshi claims the bets will be a source of information for investors on drugs that show promise. I'm Stephanie Officer, ABC News.
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happy weekend. That'll put you in a good time mood, right? It's King George Rio Country. I'm Gary Walker. Well, yeah, I wouldn't call this man Little Bitty. He's, what, 6'4"? It's Alan Jackson.

0: She co-wrote that, co-produced it with Miranda Lambert. And by the way, Ella Langley, she suffered a wardrobe malfunction on stage in Baltimore. She was opening up for Morgan Wallen on his Still the Problem tour. And during the second song of her 60-minute set, the Alabama songstress says her entire dress came unzipped. And it was raining, so what did Ella do? Well, she threw on a Baltimore Ravens jersey, and the crowd went wild. They loved it. Choose in Texas, and before that, nothing little bitty around here with Alan Jackson. I'm Gary Walker. I got some big old real country on the way queued up. I'm going to play the G-Man Garth, and it's two of your favorites. I'm talking about a double play weekend back-to-back. I've got more with Sammy Kershaw on Real Country.
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0: Sammy Kershaw on your Double Play Weekend. I wonder if he's talking about his ex-wife, Lori Morgan. And before that, his cover of The Amazing Rhythm Aces, A Third-Rate Romance on your Double Play Weekend. Sammy Kershaw, I'm Gary Walker. It's going on all weekend long, two back-to-back from your favorites. Coming up, I've got more Real Country. I've got Tucker Wedmore, and how about Lynn Anderson?
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1: Your 1260 weather forecast for this hour is being brought to you by the Gustav's Convenience Stores. 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On the overnight, north central Nebraska, a 10% chance of scattered showers and thunderstorms. Otherwise, mostly clear with temps down to 62, east winds 5 to 10. Saturday, a 10% chance of showers, sunny and hot with a high near 97. Saturday night, calling for clear skies, temps down to 63, south winds 5 to 10. Looking at Sunday's forecast, sunny with a high of 94 in north central Nebraska, northwest winds 5 to 10. On the overnight, south central South Dakota, 30% chance of scattered showers. The temps down to about 59 and clear. Saturday, there's a chance of scattered showers and thunderstorms prior to 10 a.m. A 30% chance of precip. Otherwise, sunny with a high of 93 on Saturday. Looking ahead to Saturday night's forecast in south central South Dakota. Increasing clouds with low around 66 on the overnight Saturday night. South winds 9 to 14, gusting as high as 22 on Saturday night.

0: monster hit, not only in America, but the world. 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

I saw the old man's face, front page obituary. He was a millionaire. He left his fortune to some guy he barely knew. His kids were mad as hell.

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2: From ABC News, I'm Stephanie Officer. The number of critical U.S. air defense missiles is extremely low, including those used in Patriot missile systems, according to a government report. ABC's Rachel Scott.
3: According to one estimate, the war has used up two-thirds of America's Patriot missiles and more than a half of its long-range missile interceptors. Sources tell ABC News the president backed away from his latest major threat against Iran, in part after his top advisors warned about the potential impact a major escalation would have on the interceptor stockpile. Iran mocking the president for repeatedly abandoning his threats. The regime's top negotiator calling it theater diplomacy on loop and a failed strategy.
2: New York State police are searching for the man they believe killed his 70-year-old father in Orange County, then lit his house on fire, allegedly trying to cover it up. Officials found 70-year-old Robert Ryan Thursday evening after firefighters extinguished the blaze. Now the manhunt is on for 32-year-old Thomas David Ryan. His sister tells ABC News it's something their family feared for a long time, saying Ryan has severe mental illness and went off his medication. Authorities believe he's driving a 2016 gray Toyota Prius with New York license plate HNH7671. He's considered armed and dangerous. Police urging anyone who sees him not to approach and to immediately call 911. Hot and humid weather on the East Coast, dangerous fire conditions out west.
4: For Las Vegas, Nevada, out towards the southwest, the desert southwest, ninth day in a row that they're dealing with extreme heat warnings. That includes areas of Phoenix, 112, Palm Springs, 109. Salt Lake City is under that, too, 102 degrees. And the heat in the west persists all the way through the weekend. Salt Lake City, 101, 101 Saturday, 99 on your Sunday. And then Billings, 95, 101, just unusually hot.
2: Wendy's worker in Massachusetts looking forward to starting freshman year at Yale this fall, all because his employers decided to help fund his education. 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
2: A growing number of national restaurant chains are pulling jalapenos from their menus due to a salmonella outbreak linked to the spicy peppers. They include Sweetgreen, Qdoba, and Chipotle, and they all say they're doing it

0: Out of precaution. ABC News medical contributor Dr. Alok Patel says salmonella outbreaks linked to jalapenos are rare.
1: What's concerning and tricky about this is produce such as jalapenos, they don't go through that cooking step to kill the bacteria. They get chopped up and then added later to another product.
0: Immigration advocates say Haitians face mass deportations as Congress holds hearing on the ongoing dangers in the country. ABC's Chuck Sievertson.
2: Executive director of the San Diego-based nonprofit Haitian Bridge Alliance, Gerlene Joseph, says after the Trump administration recently ended temporary protection status for more than 1 million people, including Haitians in the U.S., it was revealed at a congressional hearing that back in Haiti,
3: 17 children and 30 civilians, adults, were killed, 47 total, by what seems to be U.S. drones.
2: And the military officials said
3: they are at war.
2: Joseph says they're getting calls of more ICE raids in Haitian communities.
0: The Federal Aviation Administration ordered inspections of hundreds of Boeing 737 MAX planes after cracks were reported in some older aircraft. Boeing says it supports the FAA directive and has already initiated the inspections. The order takes effect next month. The FAA estimates it covers 471 planes. I'm Stephanie Officer, ABC News.
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0: You can call him Conway Twitty. His mom and daddy called him Harold Lloyd Jenkins, but please, please do not call him a cowboy. It's real country. Go ahead, call this guy Alan Jackson.
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0: Yeah, I think we got that pretty well figured out. We know who Luke Combs has been loving on. His lovely bride, Nicole. They dated for 4 years, and they tied the knot in South Florida August 1st, 2020. That makes it six. It's their sixth wedding anniversary. It's worked out pretty well for Luke and Nicole. They've got not one, not two, but three boys. And before I played Luke Combs, I played Alan Jackson. She's got the rhythm. You know what I got? I'm Gary Walker. I have got more real country coming up. I'm going to do that with Hardy. And, oh, don't forget, it's a double play weekend. Two of your favorites back-to-back on the way. I've got Chris Young times two on Real Country.
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0: happy, happy double play weekend. I had two back-to-back from Chris Young. He's losing a little bit of that shut-eye, and before that, just kind of hanging on. Chris Young, can I talk about him? Had a birthday in June, June 12th. He turned 41 years old, and I remember the first time I saw him. It was 2006. Declared the winner of that Nashville Star, that me, that singing competition. It aired on USA Network. He is that boy from Middle Tennessee. I'm Gary Walker, and I got more real country coming up. Redneck Woman Alert, Gretchen Wilson and Waylon Jennings on Real Country.
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8: 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On the overnight, north central Nebraska, a 10% chance of scattered showers and thunderstorms. Otherwise, mostly clear with temps down to 62, east winds 5 to 10. Saturday, a 10% chance of showers, sunny and hot with a high near 97. Saturday

0: Tonight, calling for clear skies, temps down to 63, south winds 5 to 10. Looking at Sunday's forecast, sunny with a high of 94 in north central Nebraska, northwest winds 5 to 10. On the overnight, south central South Dakota, 30% chance of scattered showers, the temps down to about 59 and clear. Saturday, there's a chance of scattered showers and thunderstorms prior to 10 a.m., a 30% chance of precip, otherwise sunny with a high of 93 on Saturday. Looking ahead to Saturday night's forecast in south central South Dakota, increasing clouds, low around 66 on the overnight Saturday night. South winds 9 to 14, gusting as high as 22 on Saturday night.
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0: Well, I think Clyde and I are out of here. 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I'm Gary Walker, logging out on Real Country.
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2: From ABC News, I'm Stephanie Officer. After losing a multi-million dollar lawsuit Friday in New Mexico over the youth mental health crisis, Facebook's parent company vowed to appeal the landmark ruling, Meta insisting it works hard to keep people safe. ABC's Elizabeth Chelsea.
3: The judge ruling for users under age 18, Meta must eliminate push notifications at night and during school hours, hide like counts, add safeguards for AI chatbots, and put new time limits on the apps, no more than 90 hours per month. Tammy Rodriguez says her daughter Selena got addicted to Instagram and developed depression and took her own life at age 11.
4: I'm doing it to save other kids' lives.
3: Her mom, now one of thousands of other lawsuits filed against social media platforms.
2: If you or someone you know is struggling with a mental health crisis, please call or text the National Lifeline at 988. We're learning more about the bravery of heroes on scene during the deadly In-N-Out shooting in Idaho last week. ABC's Trevor Ault detailing chilling new surveillance video.
5: Terrified workers scrambling away, led by an off-duty state trooper inside. The trooper and the suspect then exchanging gunfire.
6: He seemed unusually comfortable aiming that rifle at those cars.
5: Armed civilian Jordan Salinas also fired shots at the gunman.
6: As soon as some rounds started coming at him, everything changed. All that bravado he had immediately crumbled.
5: The shooter dying from a self-inflicted gunshot wound. Investigators say he shot 10 people. Three of them were killed.
2: Hands up, Gabriella. Another member of K-pop supergroup Cat's Eye is stepping away from the spotlight. Sophia Lafortesa is reportedly taking a mental health break. This comes just months after another member, Manoah Bannerman, did the same. Actor Michael B. Jordan surprised a grandma in Tulsa, Oklahoma with a FaceTime call and jewelry after a viral TikTok showed she had a framed picture of the Oscar winner in with others of her family, despite having no connection to him. You're listening to ABC News.
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2: Timothy Dirtz telling ABC affiliate WISN Friday he was going through one of his vacant properties after an eviction and found the dust-covered art behind a door that turned out to be a rare Picasso etching. He turned it over to police, who said it was stolen from a local gallery 8 years ago.
16: I went from winning the lottery to I have a precious piece of art that the FBI is looking for. So a very scary moment.
2: Milwaukee police are investigating despite questions about the statute of limitations. An extraordinary rescue operation. Despite winter conditions, an individual was transported from Antarctica for emergency treatment. ABC's Perry Russum.
17: The U.S. National Science Foundation putting out an urgent request for help last week at the McMurdo Station, an American research facility. Australian officials say a rescue plane flew more than 5 grueling hours to Antarctica, where it's winter, and much of the continent is in total darkness. Flight crews and first responders transferring the patient to

0: the plane than flying 2,300 miles to New Zealand.
1: Colin Gray, the Georgia man convicted for giving his son, Colt Gray, the gun he used in the 2024 Appalachee High School shooting, has requested a new trial. Colin Gray was sentenced to 15 years for second-degree murder and involuntary manslaughter. Two students were killed in that shooting. In a court filing this week, his attorneys say the guilty verdict is not supported by the evidence. Colt Gray was sentenced to life in prison without the possibility of parole. I'm Stephanie Officer, ABC News.
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0: That's Kenny Chesney, Summertime, right here in Real Country. You know, we're counting down these summer weekends. We only have 7 left. 7. Make the most of them, folks. Here's one from Aaron Tippin, right here in Real Country.
1: She was a woman on a mission here to drown him and forget him. 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

0: That's Ella Langley. 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How you doing? I'm Tammy Lively. 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

0: That's Trashy Women, music from Confederate Railroad right here in Real Country. Hey, do you have the ability to spot an AI influencer on social media? Here's what you look for. Look at their hands and their lips. See if they're synced up. Shorter videos are more likely to be AI than longer ones. And be especially skeptical if there's pressure to buy something right now. And remember, if it seems too good to be true, it probably is.
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2: 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On the overnight, north central Nebraska, a 10% chance of scattered showers and thunderstorms. Otherwise, mostly clear with temps down to 62, east winds 5 to 10. Saturday, a 10% chance of showers, sunny and hot with a high near 97. Saturday night, calm for clear skies, temps down to 63, south winds 5 to 10. Looking at Sunday's forecast, sunny with a high of 94 in north central Nebraska, northwest winds 5 to 10. On the overnight, south central South Dakota, 30% chance of scattered showers. The temps down to about 59 and clear. Saturday, there's a chance of scattered showers and thunderstorms prior to 10 a.m. A 30% chance of precip. Otherwise, sunny with a high of 93 on Saturday. Looking ahead to Saturday night's forecast in south central South Dakota. Increasing clouds with low around 66 on the overnight Saturday night. South winds 9 to 14, gusting as high as 22 on Saturday night.

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0: There's Roger Miller, King of the Road, right here in Real Country. That song came out when I was a little bitty kid, but my mother wore that album out. She loved it. And my dad taught me how to snap my fingers along with him. So I remember that one distinctly. How you doing? I'm Tammy Lively. We've got so much great music on the way for you. I want you to stick around for some George Jones. We'll get to some Alabama and more. And you know why? Because we are right here in Real Country.
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2: From ABC News, I'm Stephanie Officer. The number of critical U.S. air defense missiles is extremely low, including those used in Patriot missile systems, according to a government report. ABC's Rachel Scott.
3: According to one estimate, the war has used up two-thirds of America's Patriot missiles and more than a half of its long-range missile interceptors. Sources tell ABC News the president backed away from his latest major threat against Iran, in part after his top advisors warned about the potential impact a major escalation would have on the interceptor stockpile. Iran mocking the president for repeatedly abandoning his threats. The regime's top negotiator calling it theater diplomacy on loop and a failed strategy.
2: New York State police are searching for the man they believe killed his 70-year-old father in Orange County, then lit his house on fire, allegedly trying to cover it up. Officials found 70-year-old Robert Ryan Thursday evening after firefighters extinguished the blaze. Now the manhunt is on for 32-year-old Thomas David Ryan. His sister tells ABC News it's something their family feared for a long time, saying Ryan has severe mental illness and went off his medication. Authorities believe he's driving a 2016 gray Toyota Prius with New York license plate HNH7671. He's considered armed and dangerous. Police urging anyone who sees him not to approach and to immediately call 911. Hot and humid weather on the East Coast, dangerous fire conditions out west.
4: For Las Vegas, Nevada, out towards the southwest, the desert southwest, ninth day in a row that they're dealing with extreme heat warnings. That includes areas of Phoenix, 112, Palm Springs, 109. Salt Lake City is under that, too, 102 degrees. And the heat in the west persists all the way through the weekend. Salt Lake City, 101, 101 Saturday, 99 on your Sunday. And then Billings, 95, 101, just unusually hot.
2: Wendy's worker in Massachusetts looking forward to starting freshman year at Yale this fall, all because his employers decided to help fund his education. 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
2: A growing number of national restaurant chains are pulling jalapenos from their menus due to a salmonella outbreak linked to the spicy peppers. They include Sweetgreen, Qdoba, and Chipotle, and they all say they're doing it out of precaution. ABC News medical contributor Dr. Alok Patel says salmonella outbreaks linked to jalapenos are rare.
10: What's concerning and tricky about this is produce such as jalapenos, they don't go through that cooking step to kill the bacteria. They get chopped up and then added later to another product.
2: Immigration advocates say Haitians face mass deportations as Congress holds hearing on the ongoing dangers in the country. ABC's Chuck Sievertson.
11: Executive director of the San Diego-based nonprofit Haitian Bridge Alliance, Gerlene Joseph, says after the Trump administration recently ended temporary protection status for more than 1 million people, including Haitians in the U.S., it was revealed at a congressional hearing that back in Haiti,
12: 17 children and 30 civilians, adults, were killed, 47 total, by what seems to be U.S. drones.
11: And that military officials said
12: they are at war.
11: Joseph says they're getting calls of more ICE raids in Haitian communities.
2: The Federal Aviation Administration ordered inspections of hundreds of Boeing 737 MAX planes after cracks were reported in some older aircraft. Boeing says it supports the FAA directive and has already initiated the inspections. The order takes effect next month. The FAA estimates it covers 471 planes. I'm Stephanie Officer, ABC News.
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2: 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Central South Dakota and Nebraska sports and weather, a 7-day forecast, 4 radar maps, plenty with the Central South Dakota news, the mailbag, agriculture information. 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

any day now. That's Ronnie Millsap right here in Real Country. Hi there, I'm Tammy Lively. Thanks for joining me. Any day now, I'm gonna get a life. I love this song. Here's one from Mark Chestnut in Real Country.

0: That's Chris Young with The Man I Wanna Be right here in Real Country, where you're hearing double all weekend long. It is a double play weekend, and we've got a great double play from Billy Currington coming your way in minutes.
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0: That's Billy Currington on a double play weekend right here in Real Country. I got a feeling. I'm Tammy Lively, and I'm wondering what's going on with my Los Angeles Dodgers. I mean, they dropped that series to the Red Sox, dropped a series to the Cubs. We'll see how they do with the Diamondbacks. But y'all, you're making me nervous. Knock it off. Hey, we've got some Gene Watson coming up before you know it, and look out for Chris Stapleton next.
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9: 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Studies show that student athletes in South Dakota are also likely to enjoy greater levels of achievement in other areas of their lives, including academics. High school sports, a winning part of a complete education. This message presented by the South Dakota High School Activities Association.

0: Association and the South Dakota Interscholastic Athletic Administrators Association.
1: 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On the overnight, north central Nebraska, a 10% chance of scattered showers and thunderstorms. Otherwise, mostly clear with temps down to 62, east winds 5 to 10. Saturday, a 10% chance of showers, sunny and hot with a high near 97. Saturday night, calling for clear skies, temps down to 63, south winds 5 to 10. Looking at Sunday's forecast, sunny with a high of 94 in north central Nebraska, northwest winds 5 to 10. On the overnight, south central South Dakota, 30% chance of scattered showers. The temps down to about 59 and clear. Saturday, there's a chance of scattered showers and thunderstorms prior to 10 a.m., a 30% chance of precip. Otherwise, sunny with a high of 93 on Saturday. Looking ahead to Saturday night's forecast in south central South Dakota, increasing clouds with low around 66 on the overnight Saturday night. South winds 9 to 14, gusting as high as 22 on Saturday night.
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0: Gene Watson right here in Real Country. I'm Tammy. You heard Chris Stapleton, of course, before that. He showed up in Toronto last Wednesday at a Guns N' Roses concert, came out, and much to the delight of the crowd, did a cover of Knockin' on Heaven's Door by Bob Dylan. I bet it was fantastic. If you've never seen him in concert, treat yourself. Get it on your bucket list. He is excellent. Keep it here. We've got music on the way. It looks like John Party.
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0: at night and during school hours, hide like counts, add safeguards for AI chatbots, and put new time limits on the apps, no more than 90 hours per month. Tammy Rodriguez says her daughter Selena got addicted to Instagram and developed depression and took her own life at age 11.
1: I'm doing it to save other kids' lives.
0: Her mom, now one of thousands of other lawsuits filed against social media platforms.
2: If you or someone you know is struggling with a mental health crisis, please call or text the National Lifeline at 988. We're learning more about the bravery of heroes on scene during the deadly In-N-Out shooting in Idaho last week. ABC's Trevor Ault detailing chilling new surveillance video.
3: Terrified workers scrambling away, led by an off-duty state trooper inside. The trooper and the suspect then exchanging gunfire.
4: He seemed unusually comfortable aiming that rifle at those cars.
3: Armed civilian Jordan Salinas also fired shots at the gunman.
4: As soon as some rounds started coming at him, everything changed. All that bravado he had immediately crumbled.
3: The shooter dying from a self-inflicted gunshot wound. Investigators say he shot 10 people. Three of them were killed.
2: Another member of K-pop supergroup Cat's Eye is stepping away from the spotlight. Sofia La Forteza is reportedly taking a mental health break. This comes just months after another member, Manoel Bannerman, did the same. Actor Michael B. Jordan surprised a grandma in Tulsa, Oklahoma with a FaceTime call and jewelry after a viral TikTok showed she had a framed picture of the Oscar winner in with others of her family, despite having no connection to him. You're listening to ABC News.
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2: Timothy Dirtz telling ABC affiliate WISN Friday he was going through one of his vacant properties after an eviction and found the dust-covered art behind a door that turned out to be a rare Picasso etching. He turned it over to police, who said it was stolen from a local gallery 8 years ago.
7: I went from winning the lottery to I have a precious piece of art that the FBI is looking for. So, very scary moment.
2: Milwaukee police are investigating despite questions about the statute of limitations. An extraordinary rescue operation. Despite winter conditions, an individual was transported from Antarctica for emergency treatment. ABC's Perry Russum.
8: The U.S. National Science Foundation putting out an urgent request for help last week at the McMurdo Station, an American research facility. Australian officials say a rescue plane flew more than five grueling hours to Antarctica, where it's winter, and much of the continent is in total darkness. Flight crews and first responders transferring the patient to the plane, then flying 2,300 miles to New Zealand.
2: Colin Gray, the Georgia man convicted for giving his son Colt Gray the gun he used in the 2024 Appalachian High School shooting, has requested a new trial. Colin Gray was sentenced to 15 years for second-degree murder and involuntary manslaughter. Two students were killed in that shooting. In a court filing this week, his attorneys say the guilty verdict is not supported by the evidence. Colt Gray was sentenced to life in prison without the possibility of parole. I'm Stephanie Officer, ABC News.
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0: That's Jason Aldean right here in Real Country. Hi there, I'm Tammy Lively. We've got a double play weekend underway, doubling up on some of your favorite artists throughout the weekend. So enjoy. Hey, don't forget Super Troopers 3 in theaters this weekend. Do you think I need to see Super Troopers 1 and 2 to know what's going on? Yeah, I doubt it too.
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0: Brian, rain is a good thing right here in real country, especially if you're a farmer, right? He's got his big farm tour kicking off September the 17th in Latrobe, Pennsylvania. Luke was the son of a peanut farmer, so he started this years ago so that he could provide scholarships for farm kids. So I love that. Get out there and see him somewhere on the farm tour. Keep it here. We've got some great music on the way. Ella Langley coming up along with Ronnie Millsap too.
1: Here's the deal. The government is over $38 trillion in debt, which means the IRS isn't slowing down. 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
3: Your 1260 weather forecast for this hour is being brought to you by the Gustav's Convenience Stores. 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On the overnight, north central Nebraska, a 10% chance of scattered showers and thunderstorms. Otherwise, mostly clear with temps down to 62, east winds 5 to 10. Saturday, a 10% chance of showers, sunny and hot with a high near 97. Saturday night, calling for clear skies, temps down to 63, south winds 5 to 10. Looking at Sunday's forecast, sunny with a high of 94 in north central Nebraska, northwest winds 5 to 10. On the overnight, south central South Dakota, 30% chance of scattered showers. Attempts down to about 59 and clear. Saturday, there's a chance of scattered showers and thunderstorms prior to 10 a.m. A 30% chance of precip. Otherwise, sunny with a high of 93 on Saturday. Looking ahead to Saturday night's forecast in south central South Dakota. Increasing clouds with low around 66 on the overnight Saturday night. South winds 9 to 14, gusting as high as 22 on Saturday night.
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That's Ronnie Millsap, back on my mind again, right here in Real Country. If you missed it, back in February, I think it was, the Opry honored their Next Stage class, all the new artists that they're going to be promoting. And they also honored Ronnie Millsap, who's been 50 years in the business now and 50 years with the Grand Ole Opry. But you might want to look on YouTube because, man, there were some incredible performances. Ella Langley and Vince Gill, Trace Adkins, all covering Ronnie Millsap tunes.

0: pretty.
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2: From ABC News, I'm Stephanie Officer. The number of critical U.S. air defense missiles is extremely low, including those used in Patriot missile systems, according to a government report. ABC's Rachel Scott.
3: According to one estimate, the war has used up two-thirds of America's Patriot missiles and more than a half of its long-range missile interceptors. Sources tell ABC News the president backed away from his latest major threat against Iran, in part after his top advisors warned about the potential impact a major escalation would have on the interceptor stockpile. Iran mocking the president for repeatedly abandoning his threats, the regime's top negotiator calling it

0: Prius with New York license plate HNH7671. He's considered armed and dangerous. Police urging anyone who sees him not to approach and to immediately call 911. Hot and humid weather on the East Coast, dangerous fire conditions out west.
1: For Las Vegas, Nevada, out towards the southwest, the desert southwest, ninth day in a row that they're dealing with extreme heat warnings. That includes areas of Phoenix, 112, Palm Springs, 109. Salt Lake City is under that, too, 102 degrees. And the heat in the west persists all the way through the weekend. Salt Lake City, 101, 101 Saturday, 99 on your Sunday. And then Billings, 95, 101, just unusually hot.
0: Wendy's worker in Massachusetts looking forward to starting freshman year at Yale this fall, all because his employers decided to help fund his education. You're listening to ABC News.
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0: A growing number of national restaurant chains are pulling jalapenos from their menus due to a salmonella outbreak linked to the spicy peppers. They include Sweetgreen, Qdoba, and Chipotle, and they all say they're doing it out of precaution. ABC News medical contributor Dr. Alok Patel says salmonella outbreaks linked to jalapenos are rare.
4: What's concerning and tricky about this is produce such as jalapenos, they don't go through that cooking step to kill the bacteria. They get chopped up and then added later to another product.
0: Immigration advocates say Haitians face mass deportations as Congress holds hearing on the ongoing dangers in the country. ABC's Chuck Sievertson.
5: Executive director of the San Diego-based nonprofit Haitian Bridge Alliance, Gerlene Joseph, says after the Trump administration recently ended temporary protection status for more than 1 million people, including Haitians in the U.S., it was revealed at a congressional hearing that back in Haiti,
6: 17 children and 30 civilians, adults, were killed, 47 total, by what seems to be U.S. drones.
5: And the military officials said
6: they are at war.
5: Joseph says they're getting calls of more ICE raids in Haitian communities.
0: The Federal Aviation Administration ordered inspections of hundreds of Boeing 737 MAX planes after cracks were reported in some older aircraft. Boeing says it supports the FAA directive and has already initiated the inspections. The order takes effect next month. The FAA estimates it covers 471 planes. I'm Stephanie Officer, ABC News.
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Easton Corbin, roll with it right here in Real Country. Hi there, I'm Tammy Lively. It is a double play weekend, doubling up on some of your favorite artists all weekend long. Make sure you keep it here for that. And keep it here, too. We're going to do some Cody Johnson, and it looks like Waylon coming up.

cruising down the superhighway through winter is a lot more enjoyable with Central South Dakota's local AM radio. We are Country 1260.

would you hold on to me tighter? As the summer sun got higher, if we roll from town to town and never shut it down.

0: double play from Josh Turner. Would you go with me right here in Real Country? Hey there, I'm Tammy Lively. Hope you're having a great morning. Did you guys see last night on Netflix the premiere of Ricky Gervais' Alley Cats? If you don't mind language, if you're not easily offended, you'll have to check it out. It's a 6-part animated series about a gang of foul-mouthed feral cats, and it's wicked.
1: Here's the deal. 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

0: red hot summer at the district in Sioux Falls, and it continues Thursday, September 3rd. Jacob Dylan and the Wallflowers. 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
2: 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On the overnight, north central Nebraska, a 10% chance of scattered showers and thunderstorms. Otherwise, mostly clear with temps down to 62, east winds 5 to 10. Saturday, a 10% chance of showers, sunny and hot with a high near 97. Saturday night, calling for clear skies, temps down to 63, south winds 5 to 10. Looking at Sunday's forecast, sunny with a high of 94 in north central Nebraska, northwest winds 5 to 10. On the overnight, south central South Dakota, 30% chance of scattered showers. The temps down to about 59 and clear. Saturday, there's a chance of scattered showers and thunderstorms prior to 10 a.m. A 30% chance of precip. Otherwise, sunny with a high of 93 on Saturday. Looking ahead to Saturday night's forecast in south central South Dakota. Increasing clouds with low around 66 on the overnight Saturday night. South winds 9 to 14, gusting as high as 22 on Saturday night.
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0: That's music from the Oak Ridge Boys. Thank God for kids right here in Real Country. And listen, if you're one of those parents who's really strict with your children, you might want to back off a little bit. They say many parents believe that being strict with their kids will stop lying or misbehavior, but in fact, it often increases it. Authoritarian parents who use harsh punishments tend to raise children who are more dishonest, and nobody wants that. So give them a break. Hey, keep it here. We're going to do some Billy Dean. Chris Young coming up, too, in Real.
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0: just one tooth. 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
1: 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Central South Dakota and Nebraska's blowtorch is right here on Country 1260.
0: Oh, yeah. 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
2: From ABC News, I'm Stephanie Officer. After losing a multi-million dollar lawsuit Friday in New Mexico over the youth mental health crisis, Facebook's parent company vowed to appeal the landmark ruling, Meta insisting it works hard to keep people safe. ABC's Elizabeth Schulze.
3: The judge ruling for users under age 18, Meta must eliminate push notifications at night and during school hours, hide like counts, add safeguards for AI chatbots, and put new time limits on the apps, no more than 90 hours per month. Tammy Rodriguez says her daughter Selena got addicted to Instagram and developed depression and took her own life at age 11.
4: I'm doing it to save other kids' lives.
3: Her mom, now one of thousands of other lawsuits filed against social media platforms.
2: If you or someone you know is struggling with a mental health crisis, please call or text the National Lifeline at 988. We're learning more about the bravery of heroes on scene during the deadly In-N-Out shooting in Idaho last week. ABC's Trevor Ault detailing chilling new surveillance video.
5: Terrified workers scrambling away, led by an off-duty state trooper inside. The trooper and the suspect then exchanging gunfire.
6: He seemed unusually comfortable aiming that rifle at those cars.
5: Armed civilian Jordan Salinas also fired shots at the gunman.
6: As soon as some rounds started coming in,

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2: Timothy Dirtz telling ABC affiliate WISN Friday he was going through one of his vacant properties after an eviction and found the dust-covered art behind a door that turned out to be a rare Picasso etching. He turned it over to police, who said it was stolen from a local gallery 8 years ago.
3: I went from winning the lottery to I have a precious piece of art that the FBI is looking for. So, very scary moment.
2: Milwaukee police are investigating despite questions about the statute of limitations. An extraordinary rescue operation. Despite winter conditions, an individual was transported from Antarctica for emergency treatment. ABC's Perry Russum.
4: The U.S. National Science Foundation putting out an urgent request for help last week at the McMurdo Station, an American research facility. Australian officials say a rescue plane flew more than five grueling hours to Antarctica, where it's winter, and much of the continent is in total darkness. Flight crews and first responders transferring the patient to the plane, then flying 2,300 miles to New Zealand.
2: Colin Gray, the Georgia man convicted for giving his son Colt Gray the gun he used in the 2024 Appalachian High School shooting, has requested a new trial. Colin Gray was sentenced to 15 years for second-degree murder and involuntary manslaughter. Two students were killed in that shooting. In a court filing this week, his attorneys say the guilty verdict is not supported by the evidence. Colt Gray was sentenced to life in prison without the possibility of parole. I'm Stephanie Officer, ABC News.
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6: Hey, Brad. 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
5: Don't lecture. 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

0: That's Justin Moore, Time's Ticking, right here in Real Country. We've got a lot of great music for you this hour. Keep it here for Mary Chapin Carpenter, and I've got some Dwight Yoakam coming up.
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0: That's John Party, Dirt on My Boots, right here in Real Country, wrapping up that double play. You know, John and his wife announced a few weeks back that they're getting divorced. They were married for 6 years. They have two beautiful little girls, and they said that they intend to keep them at the forefront. So they're going to do what's best for their daughters and share joint custody, which is the thing to do. Hey, we've got some great music coming. Keep it right here. Going to get to some Jason Aldean before.
1: Here's the deal. The government is over $38 trillion in debt, which means the IRS isn't slowing down. 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
10: 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Jacob Dylan and the Wallflower.

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2: 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On the overnight, north central Nebraska, a 10% chance of scattered showers and thunderstorms. Otherwise, mostly clear with temps down to 62, east winds 5 to 10. Saturday, a 10% chance of showers, sunny and hot with a high near 97. Saturday night, calm for clear skies, temps down to 63, south winds 5 to 10. Looking at Sunday's forecast, sunny with a high of 94 in north central Nebraska, northwest winds 5 to 10. On the overnight, south central South Dakota, 30% chance of scattered showers. Attempts down to about 59 and clear. Saturday, there's a chance of scattered showers and thunderstorms prior to 10 a.m. A 30% chance of precip. Otherwise, sunny with a high of 93 on Saturday. Looking ahead to Saturday night's forecast in south central South Dakota. Increasing clouds with low around 66 on the overnight Saturday night. South winds 9 to 14, gusting as high as 22 on Saturday night.
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0: Dolly Parton with Jolene right here in Real Country. Everybody loves Dolly. TheBoot.com recently put together a list of the most likable country stars, and she is sitting at the top of the heap, as she should be. The top five: Dolly, Luke Combs, Lauren Elena, Russell Dickerson, and Kelsey Ballerini.
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2: From ABC News, I'm Stephanie Officer. The number of critical U.S. air defense missiles is extremely low, including those used in Patriot missile systems, according to a government report. ABC's Rachel Scott.
3: According to one estimate, the war has used up two-thirds of America's Patriot missiles and more than a half of its long-range missile interceptors. Sources tell ABC News the president backed away from his latest major threat against Iran, in part after his top advisors warned about the potential impact a major escalation would have on the interceptor stockpile. Iran mocking the president for repeatedly abandoning his threats, the regime's top negotiator calling it theater diplomacy on loop and a failed strategy.
2: New York State police are searching for the man they believe killed his 70-year-old father in Orange County, then lit his house on fire, allegedly trying to cover it up. Officials found 70-year-old Robert Ryan Thursday evening after firefighters extinguished the blaze. Now the manhunt is on for 32-year-old Thomas David Ryan. His sister tells ABC News it's something their family feared for a long time, saying Ryan has severe mental illness and went off his medication. Authorities believe he's driving a 2016 gray Toyota Prius with New York license plate HNH7671. He's considered armed and dangerous, police urging anyone who sees him not to approach and to immediately call 911. Hot and humid weather on the East Coast.

0: most dangerous fire conditions out west.
1: For Las Vegas, Nevada, out towards the southwest, the desert southwest, ninth day in a row that they're dealing with extreme heat warnings. That includes areas of Phoenix, 112, Palm Springs, 109. Salt Lake City is under that, too, 102 degrees. And the heat in the west persists all the way through the weekend. Salt Lake City, 101, 101 Saturday, 99 on your Sunday. And then Billings, 95, 101, just unusually hot.
0: Wendy's worker in Massachusetts looking forward to starting freshman year at Yale this fall, all because his employers decided to help fund his education. 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
3: These days, heading back to school means more than pencils and notebooks. 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

0: menus due to a salmonella outbreak linked to the spicy peppers. They include sweet green Qdoba and Chipotle, and they all say they're doing it out of precaution. ABC News medical contributor Dr. Alok Patel says salmonella outbreaks linked to jalapenos are rare.
1: What's concerning and tricky about this is produce such as jalapenos, they don't go through that cooking step to kill the bacteria. They get chopped up and then added later to another product.
0: Immigration advocates say Haitians face mass deportations as Congress holds hearing on the ongoing dangers in the country. ABC's Chuck Sievertson.
2: Executive director of the San Diego-based nonprofit Haitian Bridge Alliance, Gerlene Joseph, says after the Trump administration recently ended temporary protection status for more than 1 million people, including Haitians in the U.S., it was revealed at a congressional hearing that back in Haiti,
3: 17 children and 30 civilians, adults, were killed, 47 total, by what seems to be U.S. drones.
2: And that military officials said
3: they are at war.
2: Joseph says they're getting calls of more ICE raids in Haitian communities.
0: The Federal Aviation Administration ordered inspections of hundreds of Boeing 737 MAX planes after cracks were reported in some older aircraft. Boeing says it supports the FAA directive and has already initiated the inspections. The order takes effect next month. The FAA estimates it covers 471 planes. I'm Stephanie Officer, ABC News.
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Terry Gibbs. That was probably her biggest hit, her debut single, Somebody's Knockin', right here in Real Country. Hi there, good morning. I'm Tammy Lively. It's the weekend.

That's Josh Turner. Why don't we just dance right here in Real Country? I love that song. Hi there, I'm Tammy Lively. We've got Ella Langley coming up with a song that has been at the top of the Billboard charts for 16 weeks now. She's next.

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And with a little wine and a little time, she would be a prize to win.

0: I'm just an old chunk of coal. 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He has one of the most distinctive voices in country music, wouldn't you say? I certainly think so. Keep it here. We've got lots of great music on the way. Going to do some George Strait and Matt Stell up next.
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2: 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On the overnight, north central Nebraska, a 10% chance of scattered showers and thunderstorms. Otherwise, mostly clear with temps down to 62, east winds 5 to 10. Saturday, a 10% chance of showers, sunny and hot with a high near 97. Saturday night, calm for clear skies, temps down to 63, south winds 5 to 10. Looking at Sunday's forecast, sunny with a high of 94.

0: in north central Nebraska. Northwest winds 5 to 10. On the overnight, south central South Dakota, 30% chance of scattered showers. The temps down to about 59 and clear. Saturday, there's a chance of scattered showers and thunderstorms prior to 10 a.m. A 30% chance of precip. Otherwise, sunny with a high of 93 on Saturday. Looking ahead to Saturday night's forecast in south central South Dakota. Increasing clouds with low around 66 on the overnight Saturday night. South winds 9 to 14, gusting as high as 22 on Saturday night.
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0: That's George Strait with a timely reminder. It ain't cool to be crazy, especially on video. Those things last forever, people. Hey, time for me to get out of here and get set for the weekend. Lots going on this weekend, too. I'm excited for the finale of the House of Dragons tomorrow night. Have you been watching Dragons? I always call it Thrones, but it's been a pretty good season this year. A lot of emphasis on the dragons, and I do loves me some dragons. Have a good one. I'll see you back here tomorrow morning bright and early. Remember, be kind to one another.
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5: 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It appears by its own numbers, the U.S. government seems insolvent. It's reported that the Treasury shows about $6 trillion in assets and over $47 trillion in liabilities. Add it all up, and it looks like the U.S. owes more than $130 trillion it doesn't have. 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
1: Yeah. All right, boys, follow me. Mostly an eight. Stay with me now. Listen up, this is philosophical. Mud grips, white tip, cigars sticking out of my

0: psychologist alike would say, hey, watch this. 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You okay? What are you looking at? Yeah, that's a real gun in that gun rack. No, I don't have a permit for it. You got a permit to ask stupid questions like that?
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2: From ABC News, I'm Brian Clark. Overnight, the Senate confirmed Todd Blanche as Attorney General.
1: On this vote, the yeas are 50, the nays are 49. The nomination is confirmed.
2: The narrow vote passed after all Democrats and two Republicans, Senator Susan Collins and Lisa Murkowski, voted against Blanche's confirmation, citing his past role as President Trump's personal attorney and their concerns over the so-called anti-weaponization fund. The key vote to confirm Blanche came from Louisiana Senator Bill Cassidy.
3: The choice is not between perfection and Mr. Blanche. It is between Mr. Blanche and another acting attorney general who may not run the department effectively under President Trump.
2: The Supreme Court will likely decide the fight over the White House ballroom after the D.C. Circuit Court of Appeals held Friday that President Trump exceeded his own authority in seeking to build the ballroom without approval from Congress, says ABC's Rachel Scott.
4: The president has already demolished the East Wing to make room for the $400 million ballroom. Construction has been underway for 10 months.
5: This ballroom is going to be something that's so beautiful for the city, so desperately needed by presidents.
4: President Trump calling the decision unjust, saying it must be overturned by the Supreme Court in its entirety. It's the second time this week the president's renovations have faced pushback. The National Park Service finding his proposed 250-foot triumphal arch would obstruct the view of dozens of historical sites, including the Lincoln Memorial.
2: A judge in New Mexico ordered Facebook's parent company, Meta, to pay $567 million in penalties and change its products, saying they harm children's mental health. Meta says it will appeal. Tammy Rodriguez is the plaintiff in another lawsuit, saying her daughter got addicted to Instagram and took her own life at 11.
6: I'm doing it to save other kids' lives. I don't want another parent to have to feel what I feel every day when I wake up.
2: You're listening to ABC News.
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1: No response yet from the U.S. on the latest developments over the Strait of Hormuz. Iran says it reached a deal with Oman to allow vessels to enter the Persian Gulf through a route controlled by Iran. ABC National Security and Defense Analyst Mick Mulroy says,
2: ultimately, it sounds like Iran is not interested at all in conceding its sovereignty over the Strait.

0: Mama said.
1: They're dehydrated. They've been out in the wilderness with mosquitoes and all the elements.
0: He said searchers managed to track the child's footprints. 1 week after a deadly shooting at an In-N-Out in Idaho, there's new information about how people on the scene responded, says ABC's Trevor Ault.
2: Former Twin Falls police officer Austin James is seen running toward the gunfire, drawing his weapon. He, too, was shot. The gunman then calmly returns to the window, firing until his gun jams. Terrified workers scrambling away, led by an off-duty state trooper inside. The trooper and the suspect then exchanging gunfire.
3: He seemed unusually comfortable aiming that rifle at those cars.
2: Armed civilian Jordan Salinas also fired shots at the gunman.
0: I'm Brian Clark, ABC News.
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Tracy Lawrence, pretty good company, hanging out with Kenny Chesney, Tim McGraw. It's Rio Country, this Texas boy, out on the road through October. It's Cole Wetzel on Rio Country.

from Upshur County, Texas, Cole Wetzel. He's taking the high road. He's giving everyone a chance to see him live in 2026. I'm talking about a 45-day world tour, the Night Champion World Tour. We're talking about 3 dates in Australia, 3 dates in Canada, over 36 across the U.S. He's going to wrap it up October 30th in his home state of Texas, Lubbock, Texas. I'm Gary Walker, and you know what I'm doing here. I got more real country coming up. I've got Ricky Skaggs, Tim McGraw, and it's a double play weekend. I'm talking about 2 of your favorites back-to-back coming up. I've got Luke Combs times 2, if you will, on Real Country.

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Emotional touch

0: Double play weekend, two back-to-back from Luke Combs, When It Rains, It Pours, and before that, She Got the Best of Me. You know he's got to be talking about his lovely bride, Nicole. They celebrate number six, their sixth wedding anniversary coming up around the corner, August 1st. Congrats to them. I'm Gary Walker. Congrats to you. I've got more Real Country with Justin Moore and Eddie Rabbit.
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1: 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On the overnight in north central Nebraska, a 10% chance of scattered showers and thunderstorms. Otherwise, mostly clear with temps down to 62, east winds 5 to 10. Saturday, a 10% chance of showers, sunny and hot with a high near 97. Saturday night, calling for clear skies, temps down to 63, south winds 5 to 10. Looking at Sunday's forecast, sunny with a high of 94 in north central Nebraska, northwest winds 5 to 10. On the overnight, south central South Dakota, 30% chance of scattered showers. The temps down to about 59 and clear. Saturday, there's a chance of scattered showers and thunderstorms prior to 10 a.m. A 30% chance of precip. Otherwise, sunny with a high of 93 on Saturday. Looking ahead to Saturday night's forecast in south central South Dakota. Increasing clouds with low around 66 on the overnight Saturday night. South winds 9 to 14, gusting as high as 22 on Saturday night.
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0: From New Jersey, I like to call him that Jersey boy. It's Eddie Rabbit. I got some solid quarters in that jukebox from Real Country.
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2: From ABC News, I'm Brian Clark. President Trump won his battle to have his former lawyer, Todd Blanche, confirmed as the attorney general.
1: On this vote, the yeas are 50, the nays are 49. The nomination is confirmed.
2: The Senate confirmed Blanche after 4:30.

0: This morning, the key vote came from one Republican, as ABC's Jay O'Brien explains.
1: Todd Blanchard's nomination was hanging by a thread after two Republican senators, Susan Collins and Lisa Murkowski, came out against him, concerned about the weaponization of the Department of Justice and Blanchard's approval of a $1.8 billion fund that could have paid claims to January 6th rioters. All eyes were then on the deciding vote here. Louisiana's Bill Cassidy, who Trump had helped defeat in a primary just a few months ago. Cassidy stepping out onto the Senate floor saying, he is a yes on Blanche, calling Blanche, quote, not perfect, but better than the alternatives.
0: The Supreme Court will likely decide the fate of President Trump's ballroom at the White House. The D.C. Circuit Court of Appeals Friday upheld a lower court ruling that blocks construction. The president slammed the decision, and so did Republican Senator John Hoeven of North Dakota.
2: Number one, the president's raised a lot of private money to fund it, and that's going to be something that future administrations can use, whether they're Republican or Democrat. That's a benefit.
0: A death in a helicopter crash Friday illustrate the danger of battling wildfires in the West. Two people were on board a heavy lift helicopter that crashed in Utah. Authorities don't know about their status. Rescuers have not reached the scene. A bulldozer operator was killed trying to corral a fire in south central Oregon. These fires being fueled by dangerous heat, says ABC meteorologist Lee Goldberg.
3: It's about the air quality and fire alerts. With gusty winds and dry conditions, that'll continue, and the unrelenting heat is not helping. Looking at triple-digit temperatures from Palm Springs all the way to Billings, Montana, there will be some heat relief in the Pacific Northwest as the weekend goes on.
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0: The Labor Department's July jobs report Friday was the opposite of what was expected, and not in a good way. The economy shed 23,000 jobs last month, and the chief economist and managing director at KPMG, Diane Swonk, said this report makes the Federal Reserve's job more complicated.
6: This doesn't take a rate hike off the table in month of September, but it makes it much more fraught with risks now to the labor market if inflation remains persistent.
0: Fresh evidence that lifestyle changes can help prevent dementia. A study published in Neurology found that people who enter old age with normal blood pressure, no diabetes, and no history of smoking live 13 years longer without dementia than those who had all three of those risk factors. Yuri Benejad is with the ABC News Medical Unit.
7: Previous studies have found that eating a balanced diet, staying physically active, and challenging your brain with new skills can also help reduce your risk. But genetics can also play a role here. That's something that is out of our control. Doctors say it's normal to have memory changes as we age, but with dementia, those forgetful moments can really disrupt daily life. And while there is no cure, there are treatments that can slow the progression of the disease.
0: Authorities in Illinois say the remaining

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the lovely Ella Langley and Be Her, 6:55 on your Saturday, up and at 'em with you here at Country 1260 in the morning. Coming up here just over 3 hours from now, folks, we'll have every half-inning update to State Junior Legion Baseball here on 1260. We got Winter Cologne playing Madison, so the loser of that game will be eliminated from the tournament. The winner of that game will play for the Constellation Championship tomorrow at 1230. Also, Winter Livestock getting ready for a busy remainder of August. They got a special weigh-up in Hay Sale at the Sale Barn next Friday. Weigh-ups at 9 at the Winter Livestock Auction. Also reminds you as well, Lazy J Sporting Club and Ideal, they will be hosting the Jackrabbit Social event on August 29th. They're going to be having the South Dakota State and Stetson football game on. The bar is going to open at 4, making some special cocktails. Food will be served at 6. Kickoffs at 6 as well, coming up on the 29th at the Lazy J Sporting Club and Ideal. Let's talk about that weather forecast here at 6:55. 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South Central South Dakota, going to be sunny for today with a high of 94. South winds 9 to 18. Tonight, looking at a 20% chance of scattered showers and thunderstorms. Temps down to the mid-60s. Sunny and a pretty good-looking Sunday. Tomorrow's high at 93. And then sunny on Monday with a high near 90. 30% chance of showers and thunderstorms Monday night. Temps down to the mid-60s. Right now in the River City of Chamberlain, it's a nice cool 56 this morning. Pier is at 58. Ainsworth at 57, Valentine's at 59, currently 56 in Gregory. We're at 57 degrees here in downtown Winter. Do want to remind you, down in Ogallala, Nebraska, Ogallala Livestock, they will be representing 2,568 yearling steers and heifers

0: and also 13,662 steer and heifer calves. That'll be this coming Monday and Tuesday, the 10th and the 11th. They'll be doing that at the Western Video Market Sale, which is broadcasting from the Little American Hotel and Resort in Cheyenne, Wyoming, for next Monday and Tuesday. We got ABC News followed by your local news at the top of the hour, 6:57 on your Saturday morning here at 1260 on a Coffee Talk Saturday.
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6: From ABC News, I'm Brian Clark. Senator Bill Cassidy of Louisiana cast the pivotal vote to confirm Todd Blanche as the Attorney General. 50-49 was the final vote. The Republicans said,
7: "This is not a referendum on President Trump. It is a decision regarding Mr. Blanche in very specific circumstances. All considered, I will vote for Mr. Blanche."
6: Republicans Susan Collins and Lisa Murkowski voted against Blanche, making Cassidy's vote the pivotal one. ABC's Olivia Rubin explains their objections.
8: They opposed Blanche in part because of his involvement in granting an unprecedented tax immunity deal to President Trump, blocking the IRS from continuing any audits into Trump, his family, or the Trump Organization. Blanche also, of course, helped create that so-called anti-weaponization fund, which has since been scrapped, but would have used nearly $2 billion in taxpayer dollars to pay out those who claim they were mistreated by the government, including possibly the January 6th rioters.
6: A panel of the D.C. Circuit Court of Appeals blocked construction of the White House ballroom, saying that it requires congressional approval and noting that presidents are tenants of the White House. ABC Stephen Portnoy says President Trump plans to head to the Supreme Court.
9: The ruling says security-related work can continue. Trump points to the view of the one dissenting judge, whom he appointed, who said the group that brought the case doesn't have standing.

0: to sue. This ruling is now on hold for 2 weeks to allow Trump to try to get the Supreme Court to take up his appeal, and sources tell us to expect that filing early next week.
1: If it gets to the court, Justice Samuel Alito plans to be there. He told the Wall Street Journal, quote, "Obviously, I'm here for another term." Iran says that it reached a deal with Oman that would allow vessels to enter the Persian Gulf through a route controlled by Iran. But ABC National Security and Defense Analyst Mick Mulroy says,
2: "This is not, I think, in the interest of the United States, the region, or the world."
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1: Authorities in New Mexico are reacting to the court decision ordering Meta, Facebook's parent company, to pay more than $500 million over its role in the child mental health crisis.
4: New Mexico's attorney general is calling the court ruling against Meta historic, saying it changes a narrative around the world about the dangers that he says social media poses to children. He says they expect an appeal from Meta.
5: They have not shown any willingness to either accept responsibility for their conduct or concede that they have a role to play in fixing and addressing the harms that they created.
4: New Mexico Attorney General Raul Torres is calling on all states to update outdated laws to rein in social media use by children. Alex Stone, ABC News.
1: There's new information about an extraordinary rescue operation to fly an individual from Antarctica to New Zealand for emergency medical treatment. ABC's Perry Russum has more.
6: The U.S. National Science Foundation putting out an urgent request for help last week at the McMurdo Station, an American research facility. Australian officials say a rescue plane flew more than 5 grueling hours to Antarctica, where it's winter, and much of the continent is in total darkness. Flight crews and first responders transferring the patient to the plane, then flying 2,300 miles to New Zealand.
1: The L.A. County Medical Examiner said the death of NBA player Brandon Clark in May was caused by the effects of heroin and cocaine, saying the death of the 29-year-old was

0: 11 locations throughout South Central South Dakota. A few cells building up in Central Cherry County in North Central Nebraska. Some scattered showers and thunderstorms also just southwest of Todd County and Bennett County this morning. But expected to be sunny for today in South Central South Dakota. Sunshine with a high of 94 for today with a south wind 9 to 18. Tonight, there is that 20% chance of scattered showers and thunderstorms. Temps down to the mid-60s. And then a pretty similar forecast for Sunday. Sunny with a high of 93 for tomorrow. Well, the Gurgi Dallas Chamber has their Stomp, Chomp, and Roar Dinosaur event coming up here today at the Gurgi City Park. Jamie Brown of the Chamber talks about the fun-filled day for today.
1: We've got a really fun day planned. Gregory City Park from 9 to noon. This is our second annual Stomp, Chomp, and Roar. Last year, we had about 10 stations, and we have about that many this year, too. We've got some old favorites coming back, like our geologic layer cake station. What is not to like about building your own little cake in a cup and getting to eat it? We also have our speed trap station back. That's run by Running, so kids can try and run and see if they can run faster than a dinosaur with that one. Buoys is going to be back with us with their herbivore station. That one was really fun. Lots of different fruits and vegetables for the kids to try, including broccoli. This year, we're going to add in some herbs, let the kids try some different herbs. And then we got some new things this year, too. Brain, Nerve, and Spine, Dr. Brown, is going to do sounds of a dino. Bank West is coming up with a new station. Theirs is how a dinosaur feels. So that one's going to be all about the texture of different dinosaur skins. The library is going to be back again. We're going to do Unearth a Story with them. So you'll have to come and check out what story they're going to be reading. First Fidelity is going to do a dinosaur hunt. And Consumer Federal Credit Union is going to do a dinosaur dig. So kids will have to root around and see what they find out and get to keep during that dinosaur dig. And last but not least, we've got Hull Dental will be back again. And this year, they've got some really cute puppets, dinosaur puppets, that they're going to use to help show kids how you and dinosaurs can keep their teeth cleaned. So nice, fun event. There's stuff for kids and adults. So we just want everybody to come and join us and have a good time.
0: That again was Jamie Brown, the Gurgi Dallas Chamber. Geddes will be holding a ranch rodeo tonight starting at 7. Nathan Peterson tells us more.
2: There's going to be some wild cow milking, some stray gathering, and some team pinning, and just a lot of ranch rodeo events. So got 5 teams, but this is my first year kind of doing it, so I didn't want to get a whole big deal. But, yeah, there's some people from Winter and Kimball and some around Platte, too.
0: That, again, was Nathan Peterson in Geddes. This is your Country 1260 News. News time is 7:08.

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4: The City of Winter had their regular council meeting earlier this week. City Finance Officer Harley Kingsbury gives us the report.
5: They approved the previous meeting's minutes, the resignation of Rhonda Olson in the Corrections Department as a full-time LPN effective 7/29/2026, the resignation of Darby McIntyre in the Corrections Department part-time effective 7/20/2026, the resignation of Chris Mays in the Streets Department full-time effective 7/21/2026, the resignation of Aaron Debus in the Police Department full-time effective 7/21/2026, the resignation of John Wortman in the Corrections Department full-time effective 8/2/2026, and the resignation of Heather Wortman in the Corrections Department as a full-time CNA effective 8/7/2026. After that, the main agenda was approved by council. All were in favor, so we moved along to the new hire report. Those new hires were Samuel Bransgard as a 911 dispatcher starting August 4th at $23.14 an hour, John Wortman as a 911 dispatcher starting August 3rd at $23.14 an hour, and Aaron Debus as a full-time corrections officer starting July.

0: 31st at $24.24 an hour. Next, the council moved on to old business. With this, they motioned to approve the second reading of Ordinance 1095, a supplemental appropriation for bucket truck purchase at fair market value in the amount of $87,500. The council then moved into new business, where they motioned to approve the pay request number 4 for the Monroe Street project to Menning Excavation in the amount of $538,168.99. After that, the council motioned to approve and have the mayor sign the change order to the jail roof contract with the addition of $2,122. Next, the council motioned to approve and have the mayor sign the 7th Street tap grant work order. The council then motioned to approve the starting wages and adjust the starting wage scale for the corrections department with the following changes effective 8/3/2026. Change LPN from $23.42 an hour to $28 an hour, and CNA from $21.36 an hour to $25 an hour. After that, the council motioned to approve and have the mayor sign the work order and agreement form for the multi-community CIPP project. The last thing the council looked at tonight was paying the claims to the city. After a brief discussion, the council motioned to approve those claims, and they were approved 6-0.
1: That again was Winter City Finance Officer Harley Kingsbury. The city of Gregory had their regular meeting Monday night. Mayor Laura Peterson gives us her update.
2: The city council met last night at City Hall. We began with our department head report. Public Works Superintendent Gunner was not in attendance, but he was on the road picking up some additional coal mix to help continue repairing our potholes in town. Last week, his department had to remove one of the large cottonwoods in the city park, and he's arranging for a tree specialist to come to Gregory to inspect all the park trees. So we have all those huge cottonwoods, and we want to make sure that they're safe for everybody. Police Chief Cook reported that planning is underway for the annual bike rodeo, as well as an upcoming hunter safety course, and he encourages all residents to follow the Gregory Police Department Facebook page for updates. In my new role, I've been learning and learning and learning and making decisions and meeting with committees and setting up their meeting schedules. I'll be meeting with our housing board and the planning and zoning board also. The council approved ordering new speed limit signs. The entire city of Gregory will move to a 20-mile-an-hour speed limit. So our police department will be patrolling and reminding residents of the change. So we encourage everybody to watch their speed. The concrete crews will be arriving for phase 1. They're going to pour new curbs, gutters, and drain valleys. The public's asked not to drive on the new concrete for about 2 weeks to allow for proper curing. We took no action on a liquor license request. The council wanted more information about that business. We also took no action on adjusting the street levy changes. Gregory currently raises about $38,000 per year through the levy. That amount has unchanged since 2019. And as we all know, $38,000 does not go far in maintaining streets. The council members had several questions and want to ensure that we get this right. So more research and discussion will take place before we make a decision on that. The council completed its annual review of the South Dakota open meeting laws and accepted the county's hazard mitigation plan. We also reviewed and approved a road haul agreement with Gregory County covering a stretch of 338th Street. The Public Safety Committee conducted police officer interviews yesterday morning and made its recommendations to the council, and Chief Cook will be offering the position to one of the candidates.
1: That again was the mayor of Gregory, Laura Peterson. The Chamberlain City Council met on Monday. KWIR's Scott Schramm has more.
3: Budget requests for 27 were received from the Chamber, Lake Francis Kays, Cozart Library, Chamberlain Ocoma Fire Department, Scavenger's Journey, and Chamberlain Country Club. Now, a special meeting has been scheduled for August 10th, 5:30 for budget preparation. An update was received on the progress of Dinosaur Park with approval to pour a cement pad and build a gazebo. Now, a hearing was scheduled for a variance request at 5:40 on August 17th. A Smoky Groves payout application was received in the amount of $418,974 from H&W Contracting. A petition was received from the current Smoky Groves residents asking for a change to the covenants to allow parking of boats, campers, trailers on the property without being screened. The new police vehicle is getting striped and will take another 45 weeks to have all the equipment installed. Solik reported that the asphalt at Smoky Groves should be complete this week, possibly into Monday. And also, they'll get bids on the dredge in August with a start date scheduled for next spring. For KWIR News, I'm Scott Schramm.

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1: Be careful out there.
0: 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After all, the road to life gets a little bumpy. But no matter how careful you are, sometimes things happen.
1: What did I tell you? 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
3: 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Visitation will be 1 hour prior to the service at the church. Graveside services for 92-year-old Dolores Smith of Winter will be Monday at 9:30 a.m. at the IFFF Cemetery in Gregory. Those are the funeral announcements for this hour, again brought to you by The Hobby Shop in Winter. 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Looking at North Central Nebraska, looking at sunshine after a brief period of showers and thunderstorms this morning. It'll be sunny with a high of 96 today. South winds 10 to 15. Clear on the overnight tonight. Temps down in the mid-60s. And then sunny on Sunday. Tomorrow looks good. Sunday's high at 92. South Central South Dakota going to be sunny throughout the day with a high of 94. Winds out of the south 9 to 18. There is that 20% chance of showers and thunderstorms tonight. Temps down in the mid-60s. Then sunny on Sunday. Tomorrow's high at 93. Take a look at those temperatures. Nice and cool out here this morning. Chamberlain's at 57. Pierre's at a nice cool 59. Ainsworth's at 65. 60 degrees in Valentine. Gregory's at 57. We're currently at 58 degrees here in downtown Winter. Get yourself for plenty of baseball coverage here today. Day two of State Junior Legion Baseball in Redfield at 10 a.m. 10 a.m. first pitch for Winter Coloma Madison. We'll have every half-inning updates here on 1260. And then this afternoon in the 1 o'clock hour, Winter Coloma will play in the second game of the day against the Del Rapids Mudcats for the State B Amateur Baseball Tournament. Be close to a 1:15, 1:30 first pitch. We'll have every half-inning updates here on 1260. And then join us later tonight on 93.7 FM for Burke and Redfield Dairy Queen at Cadwell Park. First pitch around 8:15 coming up here for tonight going on at Cadwell Park. So we'll talk about golf going on, Bassett Country Club starting today, golf going on at the Burke Golf Course, plenty to break down on sports here at 7:40. We have the Territory Rodeo update coming up next for you.
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5: The summer run is winding down, but don't tell these cowboys and cowgirls to slow down just yet. Every dollar counts with the National Finals Rodeo getting closer. And this week, we're turning the spotlight on the territory. North Dakota, South Dakota, Nebraska, Kansas, Colorado, Wyoming, Iowa, even Missouri, who's leading the charge towards Las Vegas. We'll count down the top local rodeo hands in every event right after this.
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5: We start in bareback riding, where Jess Pope of Waverly, Kansas sits third in the world. He's about $30,000 shy of second, but comfortably inside NFR territory. Keenan Hayes from Hayden, Colorado sits sixth, while Cole Reiner from Buffalo, Wyoming rounds out the top local trio at 11th. Over in Moodogan, Seth Peterson from Minot, North Dakota leads the way in 12th. Fellow North Dakotan Bridger Anderson is 14th, and also from North Dakota, Riley Reese from Manning is 21st. In team roping, Cole Rallman from Elsinore, Missouri is the territory's top header in 12th, followed by Nebraska's Jet Trinary and Iowa's Corbin Culley. On the heeling side, it's a powerhouse group by the world's number one, Cooper Freeman from Missouri. Levi Lord from Sturgis, South Dakota sits 4th, and Colorado's Trey Yates checks in 12th.
8: That sounds pretty good, huh?
5: Saddle Bronc Riding features three familiar names, with Brody Wells from Powell, Wyoming 9th, Shorty Garrett from Eagle Butte, South Dakota, 14th, and Wyoming's Brody Kress sitting right on the 15th place cutoff line.
9: I am bushed.
5: In tie-down roping, Missouri's Tom Krause leads the locals in 14th. Nebraska's Riley Pruitt, a qualifier last year's NFR, is 26th, with Kansas Cowboy Luke Potter close behind. The barrel racing race is too tight. Hall of Famer Lisa Lockhart from Ulrich, South Dakota, 14th. Summer Kozel from Glenham is 15th. And Colorado's Laura Lee Ward is 17th. Let's give you the breakaway leaders this week, too. Hayden Thompson from Yoder, Wyoming leads the region in 10th. Sawyer Gilbert from Buffalo, South Dakota, 11th. And Kansas Cowgirl Bo Peterson sits 13th.
10: Ladies, can you believe I get paid to do this?
5: And finally in the bull riding, Wyoming's Hayden Welsh riding high in 3rd place. Luke Mackey from Ignacio, Colorado, 4th. And South Dakota's Mason Moody rounds out the territory contenders in 17th. That's this week's Territory Edition of the Territorial Rodeo Update. I'm Derek Beck, spotlighting the best rodeo talent across our region this week. 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We'll see you on the trail next week.
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1: Good morning, everyone. It is time now for your Heartland weather forecast, on your Saturday morning, being brought to you by Mead Lumber of Winter, your hometown lumber yard. Sunny in north central Nebraska after some on and off periods of showers and thunderstorms for a little bit in central Cherry County this morning with a high of 96 today. South winds 10 to 15. Clear on the overnight tonight. Temps down in the mid 60s. Southeast winds 5 to 10. Sunny for Sunday, a high of 92 for tomorrow. Sunday night, 20% chance of scattered showers and thunderstorms after midnight. Temps down in the mid 60s. Monday looks pretty good. Monday's high 91 and sunny. There is a 20% chance of showers and thunderstorms Monday night. Temps down to about 64. Tuesday, a slight chance of scattered showers and thunderstorms. Tuesday's high at 90 degrees. Tuesday night, there is a chance of scattered showers and thunderstorms. Temps down to about 62. Wednesday, a chance of scattered showers and thunderstorms in the afternoon with a high of 82. Showers likely Wednesday night, possibly a few thunderstorms. Temps down to 60. Thursday, a chance of showers and thunderstorms with a high of 74. Showers likely

0: Thursday night, temps down to 56, and a chance of showers and thunderstorms next Friday with a high of 71 in north central Nebraska. We'll take a look at that South Central South Dakota extended forecast right after these words.
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0: South Central South Dakota for today. There is a severe thunderstorm warning out in effect till 8 a.m. for southwestern Todd County. Just a few minutes ago at 7:33, a severe thunderstorm was located near St. Francis or 21 miles southwest of Mission, moving east at 35 miles an hour. Half hour size hail and 60 mile per hour wind gust in effect. So again, there's a severe thunderstorm warning in effect for southwestern Todd County till 8 a.m. for this morning. So brief period of showers and thunderstorms for a little bit this morning, and then sunny with a high of 94 in central South Dakota today. South winds 9 to 18. Tonight, there is that 20% chance of scattered showers and thunderstorms. Temps down to 64. Southeast winds 9 to 15 for tonight. Sunshine for Sunday. Tomorrow's high at 93. West winds 6 to 14. Sunday night, 20% chance of scattered showers and thunderstorms. Temps down to 66. Monday looks pretty good. Sunny with a high of 90 on Monday, east wind 7 to 13. Could get some precip Monday night, 30% chance of showers and thunderstorms prior to 1 a.m., temps down to the mid-60s. A little bit cooler on Tuesday, but not by much. Sunny with a high of 88 on Tuesday. Showers are likely Tuesday night and possibly a few thunderstorms, temps down to the mid-60s. Chance of showers and thunderstorms on Wednesday in the afternoon, Wednesday's high 82. Showers likely on Wednesday night and possibly a thunderstorm, temps down to 59. There is a chance of showers and thunderstorms on Thursday. Thursday's high is 75. Chance of thunder showers into Thursday night. Temps down to 57. And the next Friday in central South Dakota, chance of showers and thunderstorms into Friday. Friday's high at 72. We mentioned a few different cells out in Bennett County and Todd counties and central Cherry counties. Again, a severe thunderstorm warning for southwestern Todd County in effect till 8 a.m. for this morning. Right now in Chamberlain, 60 degrees. It's also 60 in Pier, 63 in Ainsworth, 60 in Valentine. Gregory's at 58. It's currently 61 degrees here in downtown Winter. Your Heartland weather forecast on your Saturday has been brought to you by Mead Lumber of Winter, your hometown lumber yard. It is 7:40. It's time now for a check on sports.
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0: Good morning, sports fans. In the State Junior Legion Baseball Tournament Redfield yesterday, Volga over Winter Cologne 10-3. Canton holds off Madison 4-3. Parkson over Dakota Valley 7-6. Sisseton over Redfield last night 10-6. State B Amateur Baseball in Mitchell last night. Tabor over Mount Vernon 6-2. Clark over Weston and Springs 6-5. Volga over Salem 9-7. Lennox over Groton 2-1. State A Amateur Baseball in Yankton last night. Brookings over T 9-6. Harrisburg over Yankton 10-3. Major League Baseball last night. Twins won a high scoring game over the Brewers 8-6. Golf going on today. Day one of the Border Bash going on at the Bassett Country Club starting at noon. And we also got the Sons of the American Legion four-person scramble going on today at the Bird Golf Course starting at noon. State B Amateur Baseball in Mitchell, 11 a.m. The Hartford Humboldt Gamecocks take on the Parkston Rays. At around 1:30, the Del Ravage Mudcats will take on Winter Cologne. We'll have every happening updates for you on 1260. Winter Cologne manager Austin Ritchie talks about seeing the Mudcats for a second straight year at state.
3: Obviously, last year kind of hung with them for a little bit and then let things kind of get away from us there at the end. They're a good team. I mean, you go back that they've been state champs and runner-ups. I mean, the quality of teams that Del Rapids just in a whole has turned out and keeps turning out is real tip of the cap to their program top to bottom. They've got two quality scouting teams for amateurs that are really good. So, I mean, Del Rapids, big baseball town. They do a good job over there.
0: That again was Winter Columbia Amateur Baseball Manager Austin Ritchie. We also talked to Mudcat Manager Grant Olson this week, and he talks about having a week between games, going from their district championship win last week over PBR to Winter Cologne for today.
4: I do. You know, you never know.

0: you're going into that district championship game on Saturday, you could draw a Wednesday night game. So you just really have to be careful with your pitching and all that, you know. And so having that week off, giving Trey some time to, I guess, recover, because he's our everyday catcher, and he's very good for us back there. And that was a concern of mine, letting him go on Saturday, but he assured me he'd be fine. So that's really it. I think we'll be well-rested, and I think we'll be ready to go.
1: That, again, was Del Ravis, Mud County Amateur Baseball Manager, Grant Olson. At around 5:30 at Caldwell Park, you got Canova taking on Castlewood. And around 8:15, Burke will take on Redfield Dairy Queen. Blake Bowes of the Bombers talks about the guys that play in districts.
2: Our first round, we beat Cologne, then we lost to Kimball, then we beat Springs, and we're in. But it was a good tournament overall. First game, Gannon Thomas came out, threw a gem. We hit the ball, made the plays that needed to be played. Second game, Kimball's they're a buzzsaw, man. They've got the pitching, they've got the hitting, they've got all the works. We just kind of threw what we could at them and tried not to do too much in case that game didn't fall the way we wanted it to. Springs, we just came out and we did what we've been telling everybody to do, and that's put the ball in play and good things will happen. And I think we ended up with 21 hits, 21 runs. So that was pretty good for us.
1: That again was Blake Bowes with us, the Burke Bomber Amateur Baseball Program. State A Amateur Baseball going on in Yankton today. 11 a.m., you got Yankton taking on T. At around 1:30, Harrisburg takes on Brookings. 5 p.m., the Black Hills A's will take on Aberdeen. And at 7:30, Renner will take on the Sioux Falls Brewers. State Junior Legion Baseball in Redfield for day two. 10 a.m. will have every happening updates for Winter Cologne versus Madison on 1260. At around 1230 in Redfield, Redfield takes on Dakota Valley. At 3 p.m., Volga takes on Canton. And at 5:30, Sisseton takes on Parkston. Major League Baseball tonight, Twins back at it at Milwaukee. First pitch is at 6:10. 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
1: And good morning, everyone. A severe thunderstorm warning remains in effect until 8 a.m. for north central Cherry County. Back at 7:35, severe thunderstorms are located along the line, extending from near Kilgore, Nebraska to 8 miles west of Merritt Reservoir, moving east at 25 miles an hour. Quarter-size hail has been reported. We also have a severe thunderstorm warning remaining in effect till 8 a.m. for northwestern Todd County. Back at 7:34, a severe thunderstorm is located near Uppercut Meet, or 21 miles west of Mission, moving east at 25 miles an hour.

0: 60-mile-per-hour wind gusts and half-hour-size hail have been reported. Locations impacted include Rosebud, St. Francis, Parmalee, Uppercut Meat, Grass Mountain, Two Strike, Key Dog, and also Fairgrounds Housing as well. So a little bit of severe weather to start off this Saturday morning, but it looks to be short-lived, maybe another hour or so, but won't be lasting long here in south-central South Dakota and in north-central Nebraska. Do you want to remind you, speaking of North Central Nebraska, Bassett and Ainsworth Golf Courses have a two-person, two-day golf tournament. They're starting out play at the Bassett Country Club here today at noon, and they'll make their way over to Ainsworth Golf Course tomorrow morning starting at 9:30. Also, our area pool starting to wind things down for the season. Presto City Pool, they are open through the end of the day today. So the last day of the summer for the pool being open is today at the Presto City Pool. Talk further about that weather forecast here for you. 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As we mentioned, a little bit of severe weather to start off this Saturday morning, but going to gradually become sunny in central South Dakota with a high of 94 for today. South winds 9 to 18. Tonight, there is that 20% chance of showers and thunderstorms. Temps down to 64. Looking at Sunday's forecast, sunny with a high of 93 for tomorrow, west winds 6 to 14. Fast forwarding to Monday, sunny in central South Dakota on Monday with a high of 90, and there is that 30% chance of showers and thunderstorms Monday night, temps down to the mid-60s. Right now in Chamberlain this morning, it is 59 degrees. Pierre has made it to 61. Down in Ainsworth, it is 62. 60 in Valentine. Gregory is at 59, currently 61 here in downtown Winter. Don't forget, we got day two of State Junior Legion Baseball in Redfield. First pitch will be at 10 a.m. for Winter, Coloma, Madison. We'll have every half-inning update starting early in the 10 a.m. hour here on 1260. Jason Aldean will take us to the top of the hour next.
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1: From ABC News, I'm Brian Clark. Newly confirmed Attorney General Todd Blanche thanked the Senate on social media for staying late to complete the process. He was confirmed in a final vote that was gaveled down at 4:31 this morning, says ABC's Olivia Rubin.
2: A major win for Todd Blanche, who overcame opposition from within his own party to narrowly secure the votes he needed here. The deciding vote coming from Senator Bill Cassidy, who announced he would support Blanche, even though he said he's not perfect. Cassidy framing it as a choice between Blanche and someone potentially worse.
1: Republican Senators Susan Collins and Lisa Murkowski voted against confirming Blanche. They cited his involvement in a tax immunity deal for President Trump and his family, and Blanche's role in creating the so-called anti-weaponization fund that has since been scrapped. A three-judge panel on the D.C. Circuit Court of Appeals halted plans from President Trump to build a White House ballroom, saying that Congress never authorized the expense. And Democratic Senator Ben Ray Lujan of New Mexico said,
3: "The president said that that folks were going to chip in to pay for it, and it was not going to be at the cost of the American taxpayer. That's already proven to be untrue. So it's not surprising that courts are weighing in and saying, no, you have to follow the rules."
1: President Trump says he'll take this to the Supreme Court. One argument he's made for building the new ballroom: improved security, something that Republican Senator John Kennedy of Louisiana agrees with.
4: "I mean, the security will be much better there than, for example, the ballroom at the Washington Hilton."
1: The Washington Hilton was the site of the attempted attack at the White House Correspondents' Dinner in April. Still no word on the status of two crew members who were on board a helicopter that crashed battling a wildfire in Utah Friday. Crews have not been able to reach the scene. A bulldozer operator was killed in South Central Oregon while trying to corral a separate fire. You're listening to ABC News.
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6: Sweetgreens this week lowered its financial outlook for the year, citing in part the cyclosporiasis outbreak that was linked to contaminated shredded iceberg lettuce imported from Mexico. ABC medical contributor Dr. Alok Patel says there does seem to be improvement in that nationwide spike.
7: Cases do seem to be going down. It partially could be from consumer behavior, but hand washing is not really going to stop the parasitic infection. Washing your produce only goes so far as well because it's stubborn, it's sticky, and it hangs on to foods, but it likely might be from just off the supply.
6: 1 week after a man opened fire at an In-N-Out in Idaho, there's newly released surveillance footage of the response, says ABC's Michelle Franzen.
8: Former Twin Falls police officer Austin James ran toward the gunfire and drew his own weapon, getting shot by the suspect. Inside the restaurant, an off-duty state trooper engaging the suspect and eventually leading employees to safety. Armed civilian Jordan Salinas also firing shots at the gunman.
9: And as soon as some rounds started coming at him, everything changed. Immediately, all that bravado he had immediately crumbled.
8: Investigators are still trying to determine a motive, but say they believe he acted alone.
6: Three members of a family who went missing tubing on the Muskegon River in western Michigan were found safe Friday after 3 days they suffered minor to moderate injuries. I'm Brian Clark, ABC News.
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12: And good morning, everyone. It is 8:05 and time now for the news. 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Seeing a little bit of severe weather across South Central South Dakota this morning. National Weather Service in Ravis City issuing a severe thunderstorm warning for Todd County until 9 a.m. So just a few minutes ago at 7:57, a severe thunderstorm was located 13 miles southwest of Mission, moving east at 30 miles an hour. 60-mile-per-hour wind gusts and half-hour-size hail have been reported, and the locations impacted include Mission, Rosebud, St. Francis, Oak Creek, and

0: We're going to start the day off with a fun run, a 5K or mile option for Support the Splash fundraiser to make some improvements to our community pool. We're going to have a car show. There's going to be a meal served, as well as a bag tournament, and just lots of fun. So everyone should come out and enjoy. It should be a nice day. We're having some construction going on our Main Street. So it's going to be at our Christensen Park right off of Main Street. And then back behind in the area of our Mid-State parking lot is going to take place where the car show is going to take place. And then our beanbag tournament will be in the afternoon at the Legion. We have in our plans in 2028 to add a splash pad to our existing pool. And we plan on rebuilding our whole pool house structure to have it double as a storm shelter as well. And it makes some improvements to make get ADA compliant, improve accessibility, and improve the parking lot. If you're willing to help, come on out. I forgot to mention there also is going to be a little market show. So if you make your own goods, you know, come show your skills and bring your crafts, whatever you have. And yes, we will take any volunteers, anyone that's willing to help. Feel free to reach out to me.
1: That again was Michelle Schmella. Numerous events continue today in Fort Pierre. Shane Cramey with the Fort Pierre Chamber, tell us what they have going on here for today and tonight.
2: Downtown in Fort Pierre, they're on Deadwood Street. We're going to have a River City Cornhole beginning about 11 o'clock on Saturday morning. Then we're going to have Dax Lindholm. He's going to be up on the stage beginning at noon. Then we will roll right into the kids' activities around 3. We're going to have juvenile and adult mud wrestling beginning at 4. We're going to have a beer chugging contest at around 5 o'clock, and we're going to cap that about 30 participants. And then we're going to introduce a new thing. We're going to have a little chicken poo bingo. We're going to do that right after the beer chugging contest. And of course, world famous Fort Pierre turkey racing will be up, taking that on about 6 o'clock. We're going to have turkeys on site. You can come in and pick out your race or become involved. Last year, the winner won over $1,250. So encourage everyone to stop by, see what's going on. And then of course, we're going to have the great sounds of Dakota country from 8 until midnight. So you can dance under the stars, enjoy some beverages, visit with your friends, bring your lawn chairs, and just have a good time in Fort Pierre this weekend.
1: That again was Shane Cramey with us at the Fort Pierre Chamber. This is your Country 1260 News. News time is 8:08.
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4: The City of Winter had their regular council meeting earlier this week. City Finance Officer Harley Kingsbury gives us the report.
5: They approved the previous meeting's minutes, the resignation of Rhonda Olson in the Corrections Department as a full-time LPN effective 7/29/2026, the resignation of Darby McIntyre in the Corrections Department part-time effective 7/20/2026, the resignation of Chris Mays in the Streets Department full-time effective 7/21/2026, the resignation of Aaron Debus in the Police Department, full-time, effective 7/21/2026. The resignation of John Wortman in the Corrections Department, full-time, effective 8/2/2026. And the resignation of Heather Wortman in the Corrections Department as a full-time CNA, effective 8/7/2026. After that, the main agenda was approved by Council. All were in favor, so we moved along to the new hire report. Those new hires were Samuel Bransgard as a 911 dispatcher starting August 4th at $23.14 an hour, John Wortman as a 911 dispatcher starting August 3rd at $23.14 an hour, and Aaron Debus as a full-time corrections officer starting July 31st at $24.24 an hour. Next, the council moved on to old business. With this, they motioned to approve the second reading of Ordinance 1095, a supplemental appropriation for bucket truck purchase at fair market value in the amount of $87,500. The council then moved into new business. where they motion to approve the pay request number 4 for the Monroe Street project to Mending Excavation in the amount of $538,168.99. After that, the council motioned to approve and have the mayor sign the change order to the jail roof contract with the addition of $2,122. Next, the council motioned to approve and have the mayor sign the 7th Street tap grant work.

0: order. The council then motioned to approve the starting wages and adjust the starting wage scale for the Corrections Department with the following changes effective 8/3/2026. Change LPN from $23.42 an hour to $28 an hour and CNA from $21.36 an hour to $25 an hour. After that, the council motioned to approve and have the mayor sign the work order and agreement form for the multi-community CIPP project. The last thing the council looked at tonight was paying the claims to the city. After a brief discussion, the council motioned to approve those claims, and they were approved 6-0.
1: That again was Winter City Finance Officer Harley Kingsbury. The city of Gregory had their regular meeting Monday night. Mayor Laura Peterson gives us her update.
2: The city council met last night at City Hall. We began with our department head report. Public Works Superintendent Gunner was not in attendance, but he was on the road picking up some additional coal mix to help continue repairing our potholes in town. Last week, his department had to remove one of the large cottonwoods in the city park, and he's arranging for a tree specialist to come to Gregory to inspect all the park trees. So we have all those huge cottonwoods, and we want to make sure that they're safe for everybody. Police Chief Cook reported that planning is underway for the annual bike rodeo, as well as an upcoming hunter safety course, and he encourages all residents to follow the Gregory Police Department Facebook page for updates. In my new role, I've been learning and making decisions and meeting with committees and setting up their meeting schedules. I'll be meeting with our housing board and the planning and zoning board also. The council approved ordering new speed limit signs. The entire city of Gregory will move to a 20-mile-an-hour speed limit. So our police department will be patrolling and reminding residents of the change. So we encourage everybody to watch their speed. The concrete crews will be arriving for phase one. They're going to pour new curbs, gutters, and drain valleys. The public's asked not to drive on the new concrete for about 2 weeks to allow for proper curing. And we took no action on a liquor license request. The council wanted more information about that business. We also took no action on adjusting the street levy changes. Gregory currently raises about $38,000 per year through the levy. That amount has unchanged since 2019. And as we all know, $38,000 does not go far in maintaining streets. The council members had several questions and want to ensure that we get this right. So more research and discussion will take place before we make a decision on that. The council completed its annual review of the South Dakota open meeting laws and accepted the county's hazard mitigation plan. We also reviewed and approved a road haul agreement with Gregory County covering a stretch of 338th Street. The Public Safety Committee conducted police officer interviews yesterday morning and made its recommendations to the council, and Chief Cook will be offering the position to one of the candidates.
1: That again was the mayor of Gregory, Laura Peterson. The Chamberlain City Council met on Monday. KWIR's Scott Schramm has more.
3: Budget requests for 27 were received from the Chamber, Lake Francis Case, Cozart Library, Chamberlain Ocoma Fire Department, Scavenger's Journey, and Chamberlain Country Club. Now, a special meeting has been scheduled for August 10th, 5:30 for budget preparation. An update was received on the progress of Dinosaur Park with approval to pour a cement pad and build a gazebo. Now, a hearing was scheduled for a variance request at 5:40 on August 17th. A Smoky Groves payout application was received in the amount of $418,974 from H&W Contracting. A petition was received from the current Smoky Groves residents asking for a change to the covenants to allow parking of boats, campers, trailers on the property without being screened. The new police vehicle is getting striped and will take another 45 weeks to have all the equipment installed. Solik reported that the asphalt at Smoky Groves should be complete this week, possibly into Monday. And also, they'll get bids on the dredge in August with a start date scheduled for next spring. For KWIR News, I'm Scott Schramm. 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
1: 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Graveside services for 92-year-old Dolores Smith of Winter will be Monday at 9:30 a.m. at the IFF Cemetery in Gregory. 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Well, we've been mentioning we've seen a little bit of severe weather in Todd County. We'll get another update for you on the severe thunderstorm warning for Todd County here in just a couple minutes. On and off scattered showers and thunderstorms for a brief period this morning, and then sunshine, sunny with a high of 94 in central South Dakota today, south winds 9 to 18. 20% chance of showers and thunderstorms tonight, overnight lows down to the mid-60s, and then sunny on Sunday, tomorrow's high at 93 degrees. Right now in the River City of Chamberlain this morning, it is 61. They made it to 62 in Pierre, 62 in Ainsworth, 63 in Valentine. Gregory's at 61. We're currently at 63 degrees here in downtown Winter. 818, Randall King is just around the corner.
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1: Good morning, everyone. A severe thunderstorm warning remains in effect until 9 a.m. for Todd County. At 8:14, a severe thunderstorm is located over Antelope or over Mission, moving east at 35 miles an hour. Ping pong ball-sized hail and 60-mile-per-hour wind gusts are reported.

locations impacted include Mission, Rosebud, St. Francis, Oak Creek, Antelope, also Fairgrounds Housing and Rosebud Reservation. Again, a severe thunderstorm warning in effect until 9 a.m. for Todd County in South Central South Dakota. We'll keep you in the know with the latest updates here on 1260. Here's Ben Williams and Randall King here for the beer at 821.

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0: The following is a special weather alert brought to you by the Insurance Center of Central South Dakota and Nebraska.
1: Good morning, everyone. A severe thunderstorm warning remains in effect until 9 a.m. for Todd County. Back at 8:14, a severe thunderstorm is located over Antelope or over Mission, moving east at 35 miles an hour. Ping pong ball-sized hail and 60-mile-per-hour wind gusts have been reported. Locations impacted this morning include Mission, Rosebud, St. Francis, Oak Creek, Antelope, also Chicago Village, Fairgrounds Housing, and Rosebud Reservation. Again, this warning is out until 9 a.m. for Todd County and a severe thunderstorm warning in South Central South Dakota. 8:32 on your Saturday, just a reminder, due to a leak in one of the underground pipes, the Gregory City Pool will close for the season this evening at 6 p.m. Gregory has a lot going on this weekend. They have their, of course, Stomp, Chop, and Roar event at the Gregory City Park. Gregory Pop-Up Bookshop. They will be doing a summer block party tonight in Gregory's Main Street. That'll be going on 6 to 9 p.m. as well. Your forecast at 8:32 is brought to you by the Rosebud Exchange and Mission. Folks, there really isn't much that they don't have at the Rosebud Exchange and Mission. They serve all of South Central South Dakota and North Central Nebraska, and they can deliver to you in Tripp County as well, 856-2072. So we mentioned that severe thunderstorm warning for Todd County until 9. On and off showers and thunderstorms for a brief period this morning, and then sunshine today with a high of 94, south winds 9 to 18. Tonight, 20% chance of scattered showers and thunderstorms, temps down to 64, and then sunny for Sunday. Tomorrow's high at 93. Right now in the River City of Chamberlain at 63, Pier is at 63 degrees. It's 63 in Ainsworth and in Valentine. Gary is at 62. We're currently at 64 degrees here in downtown Winter. We got Cody Johnson coming up next.
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1: Good morning, everyone. It is 8:41. A severe thunderstorm warning remains in effect until 9 a.m. for Todd County. Back at 8:14, a severe thunderstorm at that time is located over Mission and moving east at 35 miles an hour. Ping pong ball size hail and 60-mile-per-hour wind gusts were reported. Locations impacted include Mission, Rosebud, St. Francis, Oak Creek, Antelope, Hidden Timber, Chicago Village, and Rosebud Reservation. Again, this is a severe thunderstorm warning out for Todd County until 9 a.m. here for this morning. We'll keep it posted with any and all updates that we receive on this storm here at Country 1260. How about a little restless heart to get you going?

Country 1260, real country for Central South Dakota. We're playing it for the Boxes and Herrick. Here's the band Perry on Country 1260.

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It's how a cowgirl says goodbye. Tracy Lawrence at Country 1260 as we say a happy belated birthday to Ben Schultz of Winter. We mentioned Todd County over the last hour plus had a severe thunderstorm warning. That warning has expired but could get extended, so we'll keep in the know if that severe thunderstorm warning gets extended across Todd County and South Central South Dakota. Look at that radar right now. A few cells building up in Todd County, but nothing severe. Knock on wood as of the second right now here at 8:53. Don't forget, Kimball has an Echoes of the Past celebration fundraiser going on today. A lot of different events in different parts of the town just off of Kimball's Main Street. They got a market. They got a classic car show, Sloppy Joe meal, some of the many things going on in Kimball for today. Also, coming up, we'll have plenty of state baseball updates for you. State Junior Legion Baseball resumes at 10 a.m. in Redfield. Elimination game today, Winter Cologne. They'll take on Madison at 10 a.m. in Redfield. Now, if Winter Cologne wins, they'll play for the Constellation Championship at 12:30 tomorrow. However, if they lose, they're eliminated from that tournament. So every half-inning update will start early in the 10 o'clock hour for Winter Cologne and Madison. Then early this afternoon in the 1 o'clock hour, Winter Cologne Pheasants and the Del Rapids Mudcats. That'd be close to a 1:15, 1:30 first pitch from Cadwell Park, as we'll have updates every half inning of that one here on 1260. And then tonight in the 8 o'clock hour, we'll have coverage from Cadwell Park, every half inning updates here from the 93.7 FM studios for Burke and Redfield Dairy Queen coming up later tonight in the 8 o'clock hour. 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

0: big or too small, call them at 842-1117. Sunshine after some showers and thunderstorms early this morning in central South Dakota. We look at a high of 94 for today. South winds 9 to 18. Tonight, 20% chance of scattered showers and thunderstorms. Temps down to the mid-60s. Sunny on Sunday with a high of 93 for tomorrow. Chamberlain's at 64 this morning. Pierce at 65. 63 in Ainsworth. 64 in Valentine. Gregory right now is at 64. 66 degrees here in downtown Winter. Jamie Johnson's on the way next.
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2: 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You'll gain practical, hands-on information and advice on key elements of crop production that you can take back to your farm and use, plus get marketing tips as well. 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Learn from top agronomists, then stay for the Crop Tour finale. 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Ken Ferry is a trusted voice in the world of agronomy. For many years, he has served as one of Farm Journal's agronomists, scouting countless fields and offering interviews with his insights on growing better crops. This year, he is one of our guests at Yield Academy in Rochester, Minnesota on August 20th. Ken and I spent some time talking about ways to stay ahead of pest problems and ideas for making every dollar count to turn a profit. Here's our conversation. Ken Ferry joins me, Crop Tech Consulting, and we are going to be talking about the Yield Academy coming up, where Ken will be one of the presenters. But Ken, first of all, why don't I just start with what you've been seeing this summer out here in fields? How's the corn crop looking for those fields in mostly Illinois, I suspect, is where you've been?
3: Yeah. So far, I've been mainly Interstate 80 to Effingham, east to west here in our state. And that's about all I can speak to. By the end of August, I'll have covered the Midwest and a lot of different events that I go to and customers that I see. But we started out with a roar, some phenomenal corn stands, bean stands looked really good. And then we went into a dry period that kind of scared everybody for about 2-3 weeks where we had some rootless corn issues and stuff like that. Then we switched, that's where you get your averages, right? We switched to anywhere from 10 to 21 inches of rain in June, depending on what part of our territory you're in. That did a tremendous amount of damage. And you can still see that today. Here in central Illinois, we're kind of flat and black, which is a blessing when you're dealing with it. But it is not a blessing when you're dealing with 10, 15 inches of rain and it's coming in a short period of 3 or 4 weeks. So right now, the crop looks really good. Pollination went good. The beans are finally kicking in. They were grannying it for a while. And the corn looks phenomenal, but it looks phenomenal in that 80 to 70% of the field. The water damage goes from zero yield to, I'm guessing, 50, 60% of yield.

0: So unfortunately, it's going to be a little bit hard for our guys to yield their way out of low prices because we've taken a lot of hits that we can't come back from anymore. I do think we're going to see some exceptional yields on the yield monitor. We're going to be frustrated with the settlement tickets at the elevator because it doesn't seem to take many acres of zero to destroy a good yield within a field. So kind of mixed emotions, I would say, out here. The old guys have been at it a while. They understand it. That's just the way the thing rolls. Young guys who are counting on big yields to square up some of these issues with prices and stuff. It's kind of a disappointing time, I guess, if you're out there paying attention to how much of this crop has been damaged.
1: Now, you know, you are speaking, of course, at Yield Academy, and I wanted to give folks a preview of that. Hopefully, a lot of people will be able to attend up in Rochester, but I know one of your focuses is going to be on pests, so I'll let you speak to that. I mean, obviously, it's always a concern, but what is some of what you're going to be talking about there?
0: Well, I'm going to, hopefully it won't be new, but I'm going to introduce the idea of having what I call a pest boss and a farm operation. That is one guy who is in charge of all threats against the farm. And we say domestic and foreign. Domestic would be your weeds, your insects, your stuff that you deal with every year that overwinter in your area. And the foreign stuff would be stuff that blows in, and that could be southern rust. It could be aphids, things like that, that are going to come in there. But he's a central data center for all of that. So he has to do a lot of data collection. He's got to then put together what we call a pest team. And that pest team are the people out on the ground, the people that are doing the scouting and paying attention to weed pressures, diseases, and things like that, reporting back to him. And then he makes the call as far as when and what we're going to use for treatment and that type of thing. And keeps the communication lines open to everybody within that operation. And everybody

0: retailers, seed retailers are on the pest team to help make these decisions. But the pest team doesn't go on vacation, meaning that the time has to be delegated to the pest team. So they can't be busy loading hogs or shipping cattle or those types of things when they should be in the field. So you have to pick a team that's got the time, and you have to allocate the time to it. The pest boss has to have the authority, you know, to make things happen. So when it's time to go, it's time to go. If you know, I walk into a new customer's farm operation, and we'll be standing in the shop, and all of his farm crew is standing around, and I'll say, you know, who operates the corn planters? And right away, two guys will raise their hand. I do. And the others will point at them. Yep, they run it. Who runs a combine? Somebody else will raise their hand and they point at it. Who does the spraying, tillage? Then I say, who is the pest boss? And then nobody raises their hand. They're looking at each other and say, well, I don't know. Who's in charge of all managing all the pests? Well, sometimes it's a coffee shop. What they hear at the coffee shop, sometimes when a retailer pulls in the yard and says, hey, we're spraying for this, you should be spraying that type of thing. And sometimes they just blindly spray. Tassels come out, we spray the corn, R3, we spray the beans, that type of thing. And that process will probably work in most operations 3 out of 5, 3 out of 6 years, but it can get very costly in those other 3 years. And part of that program is teaching how we put that team together. And you know, sometimes when we put a pest team together, Dad will say, well, Junior, he's coming home from college. He'll be the pest boss. And everything works fine until Junior says, we got to spray 2,000 acres at $48 an acre. And Dad says, wait a minute. Let me go talk to my buddies at the coffee shop or at the implement dealer. Let's see what they're doing and everything else. And it goes through some type of farm committee. And by the time it gets back to the yes or no decision, it's too late anyway. And I'll tell Dad, if Junior doesn't have the ability to pull the trigger and spend the money, he's not the pest boss. He's just another part of the pest team in that scenario.
1: Talk about that pest boss for a moment. You know, a lot of us are ag retailer. Maybe it's a co-op, maybe somebody that's trusted. Maybe they have services. But does that boss need to be somebody that's totally outside my farm operation and it's going to be the person that I listen to? How do I pick that person that's going to have that authority?
0: I would recommend it is somebody in the operation, somebody has sweat equity and skin in the game that makes that decision. The ag retailer agronomist is a very important part, I think, of the team, because somebody's got to help you with labels and scheduling and all that kind of stuff. So, but I would not make my retailer the pest boss. Maybe he's an advisor on the team, but the decision has to come to one person. So within our customer base, for instance, if we're fighting a battle, last year, for instance, we fought a battle with aphids, and I'm paying attention to who I'm talking to, and there's certain operations that aren't talking, then I can pick up the phone and call one person to be sure that somebody is taking care of that threat, meaning that what are you seeing, what's out there, that type of thing. And if I call somebody on the pest team or somebody on the farm and say, well, I don't know, I think John's taking care of that, Bob's taking care of this, and you get this confusion. And why didn't we spray? Well, we didn't know we had a problem. That tells you nobody was looking, that type of thing. So I prefer to be somebody on the team, but in some operations, the pest boss and the pest team is me, myself, and I, if they're smaller operations, right? And you realize you can't do it all yourself. There's where your team has to now consist of some help. So either you hire scouts to fill in for it, or you bring in your retailers to help you with the decisions, your seed agronomists, people like that are going to work with you. There's nothing wrong with neighbors being on teams together, but the pest boss, again, and we have, for instance, trap lines down here where we trap for Western bean cutworm and black cutworm and stuff like that. And neighbors may go together with a trap line and check that trap line, trade back and forth. Who checks the trap line today to see, you know, what the activity is? So there's nothing wrong with bringing a neighbor into the picture or helping a neighbor, especially today where a lot of farmers farm right next to each other. So you're scouting your field, you might as well scout your neighbors too, if you can make that arrangement. Could you go on vacation and turn the pest boss duties over to a retailer? Yes, you could do that, but you can't come.

0: complain when you come home and all your acres have been sprayed, because you put him in a tough spot as far as he's got a lot of other people to take care of. And he's, you know, he sees a problem in one field, he may end up spraying the whole farm operation just to be safe.
1: When you're out there scouting, do you have a certain rule that you go by as far as how close I'm going to scout or how far away I'm going to scout different fields? Does it all depend on when it was planted and so forth? Or if I have 500 acres, how much of that do I need to scout? Because I think people wonder about, okay, what am I seeing and how do I really keep tabs on what's happening in a very large field or large acreages out there that may be scattered over several miles?
0: The answer is yes to all the above. It's a scenario where the more uniform the field is, typically the easier scouting is. Weed control, that's a matter of paying attention to past history. That's where your combine operator comes into play. That's also where maybe your side dress applicator, your sprayer applicator, they see weed outbreaks somewhere that needs to be reported back to the pest team. Hey, we got some water ant blowing in on the backside or that type of thing. So you know where to go scout for those weeds. And of course, with water ant, wherever water runs, you're going to find water ant. So that gives you a good place to go and micromanage some of that. When it comes to diseases, you got to pay attention to weather conditions and planting dates and hybrid, right? So for instance, last year we had a tremendous amount of southern rust, and you would have noted that was potential when you saw the hot June. So June was so hot that it was warm enough for rust to sporate. So the pest team starts to look for it, and they go back to the pest boss, who has records from the planter operation, and says, hey, we got 6 fields with very susceptible hybrids. We got to be in these every couple of days checking for an outbreak of that southern rust. Insects get a little bit trickier, especially this year where we have so much damaged corn. So we have corn that's been pollinated for 2 weeks. We got corn that's still pollinating, and insects like the silk clippers, such as rootworm beetle and Japanese beetle, they're looking for fresh silk. So they continue to move to the fresh silks in the field. So these ponded areas, which are discouraging because they're going to be 75 or 50% of yield, they're going to be zero if they don't get pollinated. So the pest team now has to be scouting that same field for pollination, which should be done in 5 days. Now they got to keep scouting it for 10 days, 2 weeks easy, to make sure those ponds, especially if they replanted those ponds, they want to harvest those ponds to make sure that they get pollinated in the corn world. And kind of the same way with aphids, you know, they like the fresher, the younger corn. So they're going to migrate. The populations can be a lot heavier in this water damaged area. So, you know, within a 10 acre pond, you got maybe 3 acres of zero, but you got 7 acres of different level of yield that has to get pollinated and protected. So it creates a year like this creates a lot of work for the pest team to stay on top of it, because it's not a one and done deal. They got to be at this from the beginning to the end.
1: I know one of the other things you're going to discuss at Yield Academy is fungicide, and just stepping through the decision-making process of that and making sure that we apply it correctly and get the most bang for our buck.
0: Yeah, and here's another place where having an ag retailer on the pest team helps. You can help with labels and some of the simple stuff on the label, you know, and for instance, a lot of our fungicides today need the water acidified. So what is the type of water that we're carrying? Are we carrying a surfactant to get that done? What is the gallonage we need to get good coverage, you know, for that fungicide, that type of thing, is on the label. And last year, you also had to worry about harvest restrictions because a lot of these applications are getting made later. So that part becomes key. And then out in the field, the people on the ground, what disease is it? Because that makes a big difference in how you're going to manage that disease. And for instance, if you had Stewart's wilt or Goss's wilt or something like that, these are all bacterias. We don't have a bactericide that we can use on them. So spraying that type of disease would be a mistake because we don't have a product label for it. We got to figure out what is the disease pressure? Where is it? So a lot of our diseases, if they're below the ear leaf, they're not of much importance. Those bottom leaves don't do a lot for us. But if you take tar spot and southern rust, they're scavenger diseases. So if you got them down there below the canopy, you still got to stop them because they'll bring that plant to its knees. So when we find those diseases at the bottom of the plant, then when we think about our fungicide application, we have to figure out

0: how do we get the fungicide to the bottom of that plant? Normally, we want to protect from the early up. So last year, we had southern rust that came in June, and it ended up down in the ear zone, and it's a little bit tougher to manage. Right now, with these hot temperatures, we are a threat. We would have a south wind of southern rust coming back in here again, but it'd be at the top of the plant. Well, managing at the top of the plant is actually easier, and that's what we're used to, keeping as much fungicide as you can at the top of the plant, the 4 hours of that process. But if you use the same program you had last year and you drive your fungicide to the bottom of the plant, you dilute it. So the full rate being in the top leaves gives you a lot of horsepower. If you take the full rate and you drive it down to three leaves below the ear leaf, you've now diluted your application. So while you were trying to do what you did last year, you weakened your southern rust or tar spot control if it's at the top of the plant. And today, most tar spot starts from the bottom and works up, but your GLS and your northern leaf blight and eye spot, those types of things, they're typically going to be at the top of the plant. And those top leaves are, of course, the most valuable ones we have that we need to stop. So, again, sitting there thinking about where are you going to put this product? How are you going to apply it? You're going by ground, you're going by air, you're going, you know, with the drone. What is the application? What's going to work to fit the label that you're working with as well?
1: I think everyone always has cost on their mind, and you don't want to try to save and then obviously lose yield and lose income in the process. But when we're talking about these pests, everything that we've covered so far right now is one of those things where I still need to spend that money. This is the wrong place to cut money back on any of these areas, because it will hurt me far worse when I'm trying to cut money at these places.
0: Especially when we look at the storm we had going on last year. There was some serious threats against this crop that needed to be shut down and shut down pretty quickly. I kind of felt like the Grim Reapers. I did farm visits and they did a fantastic job of spraying and getting the southern rust under control. And then I turned around, good job, but now we got to stop the tar spot. We got to spray this again. And they look at me and say, man, corn's below $4. What are you talking about, man? We don't want to pick this corn up off the ground. We got to stop the tar spot from coming. So in those heavy infested fields, spraying twice in season was pretty painful. At the end, you know, these guys were picking some 250 to 70 bushel corn. Guys that sprayed once were picking 220, 230. Guys that didn't spray were picking 180 or 90 off the ground. I mean, it was flat corn. And at in the end of the season, the grower said that was his idea to spray twice. But a situation where assessing the pressure and taking the emotion out of it. And this year's going to be different, right? As right now, as we're walking these fields, they're fairly clean. The hot temperatures shut down. The tar spot could fire up southern rust. Now, we're fortunate here in the South. We have a lot of resistance within our genetics, unlike our farmers in Iowa and Minnesota and stuff that don't have the southern rust resistance in their genetics. But it's a lot cleaner out there this year. So the pesting can come back in. I'm not finding anything. And then the pest boss has a lot, you know, a lot to work with there. You say, well, we're going to wait. We're going to use a generic. We're going to, you know, they got a lot of decisions. They're not under the gun. We got to stop this disease and stop it quick. It's when do we pull this trigger, you know, and are we going to pull the trigger?
1: So if I am then looking to cut expense, where do I do that? If I'm looking probably now at this point into next year, planning for next season, is there a place where I try to trim a little bit, or what are your growers doing?
0: You know, probably the biggest place that growers pulled back on the reins was a dry fertilizer. And there you're working off of a soil test, right? So situation where we have farms where we could tap the brakes, we could go to removal, below removal, in some cases zero, and not affect yield. You can't do that forever, but you can use a soil test to kind of guide you down and realizing that when this thing turns around, you're going to have to put it back into the picture. Now, if you've been skimping on fertility for a long time, it doesn't leave you a lot of room there. But dry fertility has been a place, you know, where growers have cut back. Anything that you're using right now that you're just using without any evidence that it really works, meaning that you're just using it because maybe your uncle sells it or something, I don't know. But there's a lot of things that we add on. Oh, this is two bushel here and two bushel there. And you got to maybe look at those that. You know, if you're testing something on your farm and getting good returns out of it, you keep doing it. But if you've never tested it, in a situation where that kind of comes in that gray area as far as, you know, is it worth it?

0: fungicide right now, it depends on, you know, if the grower's got his own equipment, he tends to not charge himself a lot for the application. And you might think about going with a generic fungicide with the ability to come back and spray a second time if you see a outbreak where the generic didn't last long. But if you're going to pay the airplane or a retailer to come in there, you're probably going to want to use a more premium product that has longer life to it and hope you don't have to spray it a second time. So there's a lot of small things that they can do. You got to be careful that what you're working on or cutting back on. For instance, you just arbitrarily say, I'm going to cut 35 pounds of nitrogen out of my program. You know, that could cost you quite a bit if you're barely putting on enough N the way it is, or a year like 2026 with all this June rain, we're now starting to see a lot of corn run out of N. So we're going into pollination, we're going into blister, and you could see a lot of yellowing showing up at some of these fields. That's going to get very expensive. If you're going to run out of nitrogen, you want to do it on the front end. You don't want to run out of nitrogen on the back end. We got 60 days of grain fill here to go yet. So, situation where you can lean out your nitrogen program, and you should, but you got to be careful. If you're going to lean it out, you got to back that up with your own field trials and nitrate testing. Make sure you don't run out at the end of the, you know, last quarter, because that gets kind of expensive.
1: Ken, in the time we've got left here, just want to give you an opportunity to discuss anything else for folks to have on mind as they come to Yield Academy. Hopefully they will be able to make it to Rochester. What other things are going to be on your mind that you may be sharing there?
0: You know, I see it here within our customer base. Our seasoned, more mature fellows like myself have been through farm cycles through their whole career, right? You get peaks and valleys that the commodity prices are high and profits are high. And then you get in a situation like we are right now where it's hard to hang on. And as you, for the younger guys in here, I think they need to talk to the more mature farmers and realize this is nothing new. It may be the first time in their career they're going through it, but this is nothing new. This is the way of life. So from here going forward, as they set their business models up, and business cycles. So situation where they want to, during those good years, be prepared, get themselves in a position that they can withstand the cycle on the other side. I know typically they say 7 years peak to peak, 7 years valley to valley. I do believe we're in the bottom of that valley with about to rebound. But when we do rebound and profitability comes back, hopefully these guys will remember where we were from and position themselves to handle the next one. The quicker you learn that, the more successful you'll be at the end of your farming career, meaning that when people tell you, you know, $5 corn, it'll never be back. We're going to be above that. When you hear those terms, you know, then you realize that you've had too many generations or too many years without 350 corn. So scenario where I don't want to sound like suck it up and move on, but this is how it works. And the quicker you realize that in your farming career, the more successful you'll be at the end.
1: Ken, I appreciate the time. We'll look forward to seeing you in Rochester here.
0: You bet. Glad to be here.
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0: The Colomb School District is hosting a back-to-school picnic this Tuesday, August 11th, 5:30 p.m. to 7 p.m. Pick up registration packets, meet teachers, and enjoy a supper provided by the Colomb School Board members. New students are also welcome to come register. The first day of school is Thursday, August 13th. Classes start at 8 a.m. and will dismiss at 3:32 p.m. The after-school program also starts on August 13th for students who are signed up. After-school programs run from 3:30 p.m. to 6 p.m. Monday through Thursday. Students will have a full day of classes on Friday, August 14th. Still accepting enrollment in the Colomb Cyber Academy. It's a full online curriculum for students kindergarten through 12th grade. 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

0: Valley Country 1260. It is 9:32 on your Saturday morning. So much activity going on this weekend. We also want to say happy anniversary tomorrow to Tony and Lisa Kaufman of Winter. Plenty of state amateur baseball covers later today, but we start with state junior Legion baseball first this morning. Coming up here at the top of the hour at 10 a.m., day two of the state junior Legion tournament resumes in Redfield. Winter Cologne will take on Madison here at 10. Winner of that game will march on to the Consolation Championship tomorrow at 12:30. Loser of today's game will be eliminated, so every half-inning updates for Winter Cologne Madison will be right here on 1260 starting next hour. And then later on this afternoon, we'll have Winter Cologne and Del Rab as the Mudcats for the State B Amateur Baseball Tournament in Mitchell. That'll be close to a 1:15, 1:30 first pitch. We'll have every half-inning updates of that here on 1260. And then later on tonight, State B Amateur Baseball, every half-inning updates for Burke and Redfield Dairy Queen at around 8:15, 8:34 tonight. Don't forget the Winter Community Playhouse in Winter has auditions coming up. That is for their upcoming fall production this Monday, 7 p.m. going on at the Playhouse. Let's talk about that weather forecast here for you. It's brought to you by the Gustav's Convenience Stores. They have locations in Mission, White River Wagner, Lake Yandees, Wombly, Winter, Gregory, and Lower Brule. They're open every day with Chester's Chicken, 24-hour fuel, RS Real Food Real Fast at the Gustav's. We saw a little bit of severe weather this morning in Cherry and Todd counties. Sunny in central South Dakota with a high of 94 for today. South winds 9 to 18. Tonight, there's that 20% chance of thunder showers. Temps down to the mid-60s. Sunny on Sunday with a high of 93 for tomorrow. Taking a look at those current temperatures here for you. Chamberlain's at 68. It's a comfortable 69 in Pierre. 67 in Ainsworth and in Valentine. Gregory's at 67. 69 degrees here in downtown Winter. 9:33, got the Zach Brown Band coming up next.
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0: gonna prop up by the lake and put my in a lawn chair, toes in the clay. Not a worry in a world of PBR on the way. Life is good today. Life is good today.
1: Love the Zac Brown Band. Toes Country 1260 as we say a happy belated birthday to Tammy Lapsley of Valentine. Here comes Reba and Fancy on your weekend here at 1260.

Duffy of Winter. Winter Cologne Junior Legion baseball team back in Redfield playing against Madison here at the top of the hour. Every happening updates here on 1260. Here's Lady A and Need You Now here at 1260 in the morning.

you need you now. Country 1260. And a happy birthday to Brennan Tunison of Winter. Folks, be sure to stop on by, see the new apparel at Katie Bugs and Winter. They got some really nice graphic tees. They got some home decor you can check out for the fall time. And you can also shop at the website any time or day or night, katiebugscollection.com. Also, lunch and dinner, you can do that out today for our Huckleberries and Winter. Pastrami Reuben, that's their special for lunch and dinner today and this evening. And then for tomorrow, Alfredo Bake. Man, does that sound good at Huckleberries and Winter. Gregory Pop-Up Bookshop, they will be doing a summer block party tonight. Should be a really nice night for it, too. 6 to 9 on Gregory's Main Street. You've heard Ashley Lozano talk about it on the news. A lot of food vendors will be set up on Gregory's Main Street tonight. And a lot of fun games coming up here as well. 6 to 9 tonight on Gregory's Main Street. 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Going to be a nice day in South Central South Dakota after a little bit of severe weather this morning. Sunshine, a high of 94 for us today. South winds 9 to 18. Tonight, there is that 20% chance of thunder showers. Temps down to the mid-60s. And then sunny on Sunday. Tomorrow's high at 93. Not too bad out there at all this morning. 70 degrees in Chamberlain and in Pierre. Right now in Ainsworth, it is 60.

0: 68, 69 in the heart city of Valentine. Over in Gregory, it's 68 degrees. It's currently 70 here in downtown Winter. Coming up here at the top of the hour, first pitch is scheduled from Renfield. Day two of State Junior Legion Baseball. Winter Cologne will take on Madison. Elimination game. The loser will be done for the tournament. Winter will play for the Consolation Championship at 12:30 tomorrow. Updates will start next hour. John Conley's next.
1: 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We hope to see you at the Little America Hotel and Resort in Cheyenne, Wyoming on August 10th and the 11th, where Ogallala Livestock will represent over 16,000 head.
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2: From ABC News, I'm Brian Clark. President Trump says he'll appeal to the Supreme Court after a panel from the D.C. Circuit blocked construction of the White House ballroom, saying that Congress must authorize construction. More from ABC Stephen Portnoy in Washington.
3: Pushing back against the ruling, Trump arguing his ballroom will serve as a desperately needed military center. In court papers, the administration says at 90,000 square feet, nearly twice the size of the existing mansion, the ballroom would serve as a physical barrier, protecting the rest of the White House complex and housing a drone port on its roof.
2: Overnight, President Trump's former personal attorney, Todd Blanche, was confirmed by the Senate as the new attorney general.
4: On this vote, the yeas are 50, the nays are 49. The nomination is confirmed.
2: Finalized at 4:31 this morning, Republican Senator Bill Cassidy was the key vote in favor after Republican Susan Collins and Lisa Murkowski voted against Blanche. ABC's Olivia Rubin has more on their reasons.
5: They opposed Blanche in part because of his involvement in granting an unprecedented tax immunity deal to President Trump, blocking the IRS from continuing any audits into Trump, his family, or the Trump Organization. Blanche also, of course, helped create that so-called anti-weaponization fund, which has since been scrapped, but would have used nearly $2 billion in taxpayer dollars to pay out those who claim they were mistreated by the government, including possibly the January 6th rioters.
2: As firefighting activity continues in the western U.S., the fate of two crew members unknown after their heavy lift helicopter crashed during operations fighting fires in Utah. Rescuers have not been able to reach the scene. Meanwhile, authorities in Oregon say a bulldozer operator was killed as he tried to corral a wildfire, but the fire cut off his only point of escape. You're listening to ABC News.
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2: The Labor Department's July jobs report was the opposite of expectations and not in a good way, as the private sector shed 23,000 jobs last month. KPMG chief economist Diane Swonk said the numbers are going to make the Federal Reserve's job a bit more complicated.
14: This doesn't take a rate hike off the table in the month of September, but it makes it much more fraught with risks now to the labor market if inflation remains persistent.
2: Fresh evidence that lifestyle changes can help prevent dementia. A study published in Neurology found that people who entered old age with normal blood pressure, no diabetes, and no history of smoking lived 13 years longer.

0: without dementia than those who had all three risk factors. Yuri Benajad is with the ABC News Medical Unit.
1: Previous studies have found that eating a balanced diet, staying physically active, and challenging your brain with new skills can also help reduce your risk. But genetics can also play a role here. That's something that is out of our control. Doctors say it's normal to have memory changes as we age, but with dementia, those forgetful moments can really disrupt daily life. And while there is no cure, there are treatments that can slow the progression of the disease.
0: Authorities in Illinois say the remains of 56 people were found improperly stored and decomposing at a funeral home in Chicago. State officials have suspended the license of one of the directors. Police are also investigating. I'm Brian Clark, ABC News.
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5: Top half of the first underway in Redfield for day two of the State Junior Legion Baseball Tournament. Scoreless so far, but Winter Colbom has a guy in scoring position. Cooper Craven was able to work a leadoff walk against Luvis. Very next batter, Max Fiesterman struck out looking, and now Carter McKenzie at the plate after Cooper Craven went up to second on a steal. Winter Colbom trying to strike early in this elimination game in the State Junior Legion Tournament. Again, the winner of this game will play for the Constellation Championship tomorrow at 12:30, and the loser will be eliminated from the tournament. Scoreless top half at the first in Redfield.
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2: Bottom half of the first in Redfield for day two of the State Junior Legion Baseball Tournament. Scoreless between Winter Cologne and Madison. Winter Cologne not able to score in the top half of the first. Cooper Craven was able to work a leadoff walk against Luvis. Luvis then struck out Feasterman looking, and then he got Carter McKenzie to ground into a fielder's choice for out number two. And then Evan Littaw popped out in the infield to end the inning. But in the bottom half of the first, Madison at the plate for the first time, scoreless in Redfield between Winter Cologne and Madison.
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4: Turn it up some. All right, boys. This is her favorite song. You know that, right? 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She might get up and dance again. Oh, she put her beard down. Here she comes, here she comes. Left, left, left, right, left.

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2: No hits so far in this game, but it's 2-0 Madison due to some walks in the bottom half of the first. They are still batting as Madison against Winter Cologne. 2-0 ball game. So to start off the bottom half of the first, Max Feasterman walked Meese, then he walked Wold, and then grounding into a fielder's choice was Veenhoff for the first out. Feasterman then struck out Fisher. He then walked Gust. He hit Kurtz with the bases loaded to make it 1-0. Very next batter was Sims. Feasterman hit him with the pitch to make it 2-0. And moments ago, there was a wild pitch to make it 3-0. There's two down. Runners at second and third. Two down, bottom half of the first. Day two of State Junior Legion Baseball in Redfield. Madison leads Winter Cologne in the bottom of the first by a score of 3-0.
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2: And good morning, everyone. It is 1028 on your Saturday morning. I'm Chris Daske, getting things started on the mailbag. Reminder before we get started is a public service that all items must be $300 or less, and please refrain from calling KWYR regarding mailbag items. The Winter Community Playhouse in Winter is holding auditions for their upcoming fall production this coming Monday the 10th at 7 p.m. at the Playhouse. Any questions, contact Sandra York at 842-2397. 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This is going on again today until 2 o'clock this afternoon, and it's half-price day today. That's at 27733 310th Avenue, 4.5 miles west, half mile south of Winter. Lots of stuff. Come see what there is in the final day for half-price day today. Winter Middle School and High School orientation and computer checkout meetings coming up next Thursday. That'll be with Winter Middle School at 5:30, followed by High School orientation at 6:30 in the Winter Armory. See what else we got here for you. Have some baby chicks for sale for $2 each. 9 Cornish Cross mixed with light Brahma. Age range is a day old up to 2.5 weeks. Also have 4 black sex link mixed with light Brahma. Age range is a day old to 2.5 weeks, located in Winter. Call 605-840-9947. Burke Thrift Store is a $5 bag sale going on now until further notice. They also ask that no donations be dropped off until further notice as well. Pancake and sausage brunch and biscuits and gravy. Enjoy that tomorrow at the Reliance Legion Hall from 9 to 1. It is all for a free will offering. Thrive Financial will make a monetary contribution to the Post to help with expenses. It's being sponsored this weekend by American Legion Post number 179, Kennebec and Reliance. The Gregory County Historic Museum in Dallas will be open here tomorrow from 1 to 3. It'll also be open from 1 to 3 for the Ponca Valley Country School, which is in Gregory, south of the IWF Lodge building. The Gregory County Historical Society, they will meet next Wednesday the 12th at 7 p.m. in the Burke Civic Center Community Room. Roger Wannenberg will present the program, The Ponca Before Reservation. Also, have for sale, 2 matching Delta bathroom faucet sets, brand new in the box, features a 2-handle widespread design and Venetian bronze finish. 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
2: 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Market calendars, plan to attend the Lindy Kaler Benefit. 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You can join us again same time, same place on Monday morning. 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
4: Top half of the second in Redfield. It remains 3-0 Madison on top of Winter Cologne, but Winter Cologne is threatening. So lead off the top half of the second for Winter Cologne. Rukin Robbins is able to work a double to lead things off. And then after that, Calhoun walked. So it's first and second, nobody out. Rukin tried to steal third base. He was caught stealing third for the first out. Tucker followed up with a single. So Winter Cologne with multiple hits in the inning, trying to get some runs on the board, trying to cut down that deficit. Top half of the second in Redfield for day two of the state Junior Legion Baseball Tournament. It's Madison 3, Winter Cologne nothing.
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2: Bottom of the second in Redfield, it remains 3-0 Madison on top of Winter Cologne. Winter Cologne had their opportunities in the top half of the second, not able to get on the board. Rukin Robbins had a leadoff double. Logan Calhoun then worked a walk. And then Robbins tried to steal third base with Tucker at the play. He got caught stealing third for the first out. Tucker then singled. Riley Pepple popped out in the infield for out number two. Weston Foster was able to reach on an error by the first baseman Fisher to load up the bases. And then Cooper Craven hit the ball hard, but lined out to the left fielder Wald. Bottom of the second, Madison at the plate. They lead Winter Cologne 3-0.
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0: That's Eric Church round here, Buzz, at 1046, Country 1260. Saying a happy birthday to Chris Schwartz of Chamberlain. Well, Joe Nichols for you on your weekend. Give me that girl. Country 1260 in the morning.
1: Hang up that red dress. Let down your hair.

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2: After two innings of play in Redfield, Madison tacks on another run. They lead Winter Cologne 4-0. A lot of walks in this ballgame hurting Winter Cologne, not necessarily the hits. So in the bottom half of the second for Madison, Cooper Craven walked Meese, and then very next batter to the plate was Wald. He was able to reach on an error by the pitcher Craven, and then after that, Craven got Veenhoff to ground out to the first baseman Litaw. Cooper then walked Fisher, then there was a pop out in the infield by Gust. That was caught by Logan Calhoun. Then there was a bases-loaded walk issued by Craven. He walked Kurtz to make it 4-0, and then he got Sims to ground out to the second baseman, Logan Calhoun. Big bats due up for Winter Cologne. Max Feasterman, Carter McKenzie, Evan Litaw due up for the top half of the third in Redfield. It's Madison 4, Winter Cologne nothing.
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0: 1260, saying a happy birthday to Calissa, Stefan, and Burke. Don't forget, speaking of Burke, Sons of the American Legion have a Stars and Stripes four-person best ball golf tournament going on at the Burke Golf Course. That's going to be starting at noon here for today. Also, in case you missed this morning, due to a leak in one of the underground pipes, the Gregory City Pool is closing for the season here this evening at 6 p.m. there in Gregory. We'll have another State Junior Legion baseball update for you here momentarily. 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South Central South Dakota looking at sunshine in the forecast. A high of 94 for today. South winds 9 to 18. Overnight lows down to about 64. 20% chance of thunder showers tonight. And then sunny and a nice looking day for Sunday. A high of 93 for tomorrow. West winds 6 to 14 miles an hour. Looking at Monday's forecast, sunny with a high of 90. Take a look at those current temperatures here for you this morning. Chamberlain's up to 74. Pier is at 75. Ainsworth's at 72. 73 in Valentine. Gregory right now is at 73. We're currently up to 75 degrees here in downtown Winter. 10:56 here on your Saturday.
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2: Winter Coulomb able to cut the deficit in half. They're still batting in the top of the third. It's 4-2 Madison. Winter Coulomb gets some guys on base. So in the top half of the third, Max Feasterman struck out. Carter McKenzie then singled on a pop fly to the center fielder Sims. Evan Littow was able to reach on an error by the third baseman Meese. And then Rukin Robbins had a clutch single to score a couple runs to make it 4-2. Logan Calhoun moments ago grounded into a fielder's choice. Runner at first, two down, top half of the third inning. Winter Coulomb climbing right back into the ballgame. Long way to go. Top of the third. Madison 4, Winter Coulomb 2 is the score. We'll keep it posted here this morning here at Country 1260 at 1059.
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4: From ABC News, I'm Sherry Preston. They did it in the wee hours of the morning.
3: On this vote, the yeas are 50, the nays are 49. The nomination is confirmed.
4: The Senate confirming Todd Blanche as the next attorney general after one last GOP holdout. Senator Bill Cassidy, who President Trump primaried out of a job, said he would vote in favor of the nomination. A teenager killing his grandparents, then half a dozen classmates and more at a staff at his school in Thailand before taking his own life.
5: In the terrifying video posted to social media, you see the suspect walking down the hallway and firing shots. Also, people running for safety. The gunman appears to let some students pass before opening fire again.
4: ABC's Marcus Moore at the foreign desk. The country's prime minister says even with 8 killed, it could have been much worse as the gunman had 30 more bullets on him. Social media giant Meta ordered to change the way young people use its platforms.
6: The judge ruling for users under age 18, Meta must eliminate push notifications at night and during school hours, hide like counts, add safeguards for AI chatbots, and put new time limits on the apps. No more than 90 minutes per month.
4: ABC's Andrew Dimbert, the New Mexico judge, finding Facebook and Instagram helped fuel the state's mental health crisis among young people and imposing a $567 million fund for treatment programs. Meta says it will appeal the ruling. An appeals court ruling that the Trump administration must halt construction of the $400 million White House ballroom until Congress gives its okay. Reaction from ABC's Stephen Portnoy.
7: Pushing back against the ruling, Trump arguing his ballroom will serve as a desperately needed military center. In court papers, the administration says at 90,000 square feet, nearly twice the size of the existing mansion, the ballroom would serve as a physical barrier, protecting the rest of the White House complex and housing a drone port on its roof.
4: No U.S.-Iran peace deal, but both sides say they're on the verge of reopening the strait. You're listening to ABC News.
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1: There's a red flag fire warning up throughout much of Washington state as communities take aggressive action trying to prevent more blazes like the one that burned through Spokane. California Interagency Incident Manager Daniel Ramey.
2: These trees are not completely consumed. They could re-burn. So let's say you get a re-spark, you have a lot of wind like we saw on that first day, and it rekindles and makes a jump. We're going to have crews patrolling every single area of this fire, watching for rekindles, watching for a flare-up.
1: Newly released surveillance video shows the moments the gunman opened fire at an Idaho In-N-Out Burger last week. ABC's Michelle Franzen has more on the Good Samaritans who were involved.
3: Former Twin Falls police officer Austin James ran toward the gunfire and drew his own weapon, getting shot by the suspect. Inside the restaurant, an off-duty state trooper engaging the suspect and eventually leading employees to safety. Armed civilian Jordan Salinas also firing shots at the gunman.
4: And as soon as some rounds started coming at him, everything changed. Immediately, all that bravado he had immediately crumbled.
3: Investigators are still trying to determine a motive, but say they believe he acted alone.
1: Spider-Man Brand New Day remains number one at the domestic box office over the weekend. Its domestic haul so far, $653 million, the highest 10-day domestic gross in box office history. Sherry Preston, ABC News.
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10: 11:05 on your Saturday. Keep in mind, folks, for those out in the roadways, there is a road closure on I-90 westbound at mile marker 263. A report of motorcycle accident on I-90 at the Chamberlain Bridge westbound. Traffic is reported to be breaking up, backing up fast. Again, road closure on I-90 westbound at mile marker 263. Report of motorcycle accident on I-90 at the Chamberlain Bridge westbound. So keep that in mind for those traveling in Brule County.
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0: in Redfield. Madison adds on to the lead against Winter Coulomb. It is 6-2. We mentioned moments ago it was 4-2 after an RBI single by Rukin Robbins cut the deficit in half. Logan Calhoun then grounded out into a fielder's choice, and then Gage Tucker was able to reach on an error by the third baseman Meese, and the top half of the third came to an end when Riley Pepple popped out to the shortstop Veenhoff. So far in the bottom of the third for Madison offensively, Cooper Craven issued a leadoff walk to Luvis. Very next batter was Fink. He was able to single on a ground ball to the shortstop Foster. There was then a throwing error that allowed a run to score to make it 5-2. Very next batter was leadoff batter Meese in the order. He struck out swinging against Craven, and then moments ago, Wald had an RBI single that scored Fink. 6-2 ball game, bottom half of the third, Madison at the plate. They lead Winter Coulomb 6-2 in Redfield.
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2: Top of the fourth, they go in Redfield for the State Junior Legion Baseball Tournament. Madison scored three times in the bottom half of the third to extend their lead on Winter Cologne 7-2. Walks have been an issue in this ballgame for Winter Cologne. Craven issued a leadoff walk in the bottom half of the third. After that, Fink was able to single on the throw over to first base after the infield single. There was an error to make it 5-2 to allow the run to score. Craven then struck out Meese. Then there was an RBI single by Wald to make it 6-2. Craven then hit Veenhoff at the pitch. Fisher flew out to the left fielder Pepl. And then there was a steal at third base and an error by the catcher Feasterman on the throw. That made it 7-2. Gus is able to work a walk, and then Craven struck out Kurtz. They head to the top half of the fourth in Redfield. Madison leads Winter Cologne 7-2.
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State. Reminder, folks, road closure on I-90 westbound at mile marker 263. Report of a motorcycle accident on I-90 at the Chamberlain Bridge westbound. Traffic backing up fast.

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2: Bottom half of the fourth, Winter Cologne gets a run back, but they trail Madison 7-3. Winter Cologne's getting guys on base. Weston Foster is able to reach the lead off in the top half of the fourth on a drop third strike. After that, Cooper Craven grounded out. Runner got up to second base after a wild pitch. Max Feasterman then had an RBI ground out to make it 7-3. Carter McKenzie followed up with a single, and then Evan Littall grounded out to end the threat. They're in the bottom half of the fourth inning. 7, 8, and 9 batters due up for Madison. They lead Winter Cologne headed the bottom half of the fourth, 7-3 in Redfield.
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2: Bottom of the fourth in Redfield. Madison has the bases loaded, leading Winter Cologne 7-3. So far in the bottom half of the fourth, Cooper Craven, he issued a leadoff walk to Sims, and then he walked Luvis. Very next batter, Craven hit Fink with a pitch, and then going to the very next batter after that, Weston Foster came on to relieve Craven on the mound for Winter Cologne. Well, Foster was able to strike out me swinging. Bases are still loaded, one out. Winter Cologne in desperate need of trying to get out of this big jam. Bottom of the fourth, Madison leads Winter Cologne by a score of 7-3 going on in Redfield.
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2: 11:34 on your Saturday. 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Also, Burke Livestock, they have a sale coming up on Monday. 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Now, of course, we have State Junior Legion Baseball updates going on right now, but don't forget later this afternoon. State Amateur Baseball will start here on 1260, 1 o'clock hour for Winter Cologne and the Del Ravis Mudcats. The game prior just started at 11 o'clock, so we're thinking probably 1:15, maybe closer to 1:30 for first pitch. Winter Cologne and the Dells Mudcats from Cadwell Park. Updates will be every half inning on 1260. And later tonight, a 93.7 FM from Cadwell Park. Every half inning updates for Burke and Redfield Dairy Queen at about 8:15 for tonight. Let's talk about that weather forecast here at 11:35. 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More than just the keys to your new home, folks, check out their great listings at screalty.team. Twyla Owens number is 842-5745 or Kay Bolton, 830-2932. Central South Dakota going to stay pleasant rest of the day. Great weather for the bikers out there to be traveling out.

0: west. Sunny with a high of 94 in central South Dakota today. South winds 9 to 18. Tonight, 20% chance of showers and thunderstorms. Temps down to 64. And nice again for Sunday. Sunshine with a high of 93 for tomorrow. A nice cool 77. I guess 77 is not cool. A nice comfortable 77 in Chamberlain. 79 in Pierre. 75 in Ainsworth. 76 in Valentine. Gregory's at 75. We're at a really nice 77 degrees here in downtown Winter. It is 11:36. Toby Keith is just around the corner.
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2: Four innings in the books in Redfield. Four runs scored in the bottom half of the fourth that time for Madison. So let's walk you through some of those big highlights. After Meese struck out, Wold had an RBI single to make it 8-3. Very next batter was Veenhoff. He grounded into a fielder's choice that resulted in another run to make it 9-3 Madison. Fisher then walked against Weston Foster. Foster then gave up an RBI single to Gus to make it 11-3. And then after another walk, Foster was able to get Sims to pop out to the shortstop, Carter McKenzie. It's going to be Rukin Robbins, Logan Calhoun, Gage Tucker, 5, 6, and 7, the Winter Cologne batting order, due up top half of the fifth in Redfield.
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Am I the only one? 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Actually, happy belated birthday to Marsha Wedeman winner. 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
2: Madison leads winner Coulomb and Redfield Day 2 of State Junior Legion Baseball. Top of the fifth, it's 11-3. Hudson Peters led off the top of the fifth for winner Coulomb. He struck out swinging against Luvis. Luvis then issued a walk to Heenan, and then Gage Tucker came to the plate. He grounded into a fielder's choice to the shortstop, Veenhoff. And then going to their bullpen was Madison. Fink was able to come on and relieve Luvis. And just moments ago, he struck out Bolander. They head to the bottom half of the fifth in Redfield. Madison leads winner Coulomb 11-3.
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2: 11:53 on your Saturday as we head towards lunchtime, saying a happy belated birthday to Perry Fultz of Winter. A lot going on in Kimball here today, folks. We've been talking about this the last couple weeks. Kimball doing an Echoes of the Past celebration fundraiser. A lot of different events just off of Kimball's Main Street going on. They got a market set up, classic car show, Sloppy Joe meal as well. A lot of other things to check out in Kimball here for today. Also, in case you missed this morning, due to a leak in one of the underground pipes, the Gregory City Pool is closing for the season this evening at 6 p.m. Your forecast, 11:53, is brought to you by our friends at Taylor Plumbing and Heating in Burke, where they've been family-owned and operated since 1991. 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Sunny in central South Dakota for this afternoon, a high of 94, south winds 9 to 18. Tonight, 20% chance of showers, temps down to 64. Pretty nice for Sunday, sunny with a high of 93 for tomorrow. Chamberlain's at 78 right now. Pier is at 80 degrees, 76 in Ainsworth, 77 in Valentine. Gregory's at 76, 78 degrees here in downtown Winter. Roger Miller's on the way next.
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2: Bottom of the fifth, Madison leads winner Colombe and Redfield 11-3. So far in the bottom of the fifth, Weston Foster struck out Luvis. He then got Fink to pop out in foul territory to the third baseman, Gage Tucker. And then a two-out single was just hit moments ago by Lindley. So winner Colombe trying to keep this an eight-run deficit. Got to get that offense cooking late in the ballgame. Elimination contest in Redfield. Bottom of five, Madison leads 11-3.
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4: ABC News. I'm Sherry Preston. As of right now, no deal between the U.S. and Iran on that crucial waterway, the Strait of Hormuz, that has been at the center of the war. Iran issuing dramatic new demands today, and the UAE says it was targeted by Yemen's Houthi rebels. ABC's Gio Benitez with more.
5: The U.S. and Iran say that they are on the edge of a deal to reopen the Strait of Hormuz. One Iranian official tells ABC News that a deal is close between Iran and Oman on shipping in the strait. A U.S. official said that any of the routes agreed to will be, quote, without any impediments like tolls. A spokesman for Iran's parliament added that implementation of the agreement is still subject to final approval by all parties.
4: The end of the 60-day period to negotiate a final deal will end in just over a week, but could be extended. A win for President Trump's former personal lawyer, Todd Blanche, who will now be in charge

0: of the Federal Justice Department. The vote taken early this morning on Blanche's attorney general confirmation with a last-minute yes being from Senator Bill Cassidy, who lost his seat to a Trump-backed opponent in his primary. An appeals court ruling that the Trump administration has to stop construction on the big ballroom until Congress gives its approval. Louisiana Republican Senator John Kennedy says he'll give it a yes.
1: I mean, the security will be much better there than, for example, the ballroom at the Washington Hilton.
0: Vermont Democratic Senator Peter Welch.
2: What you have is a president who is overreaching well beyond the authority of the executive. But unfortunately, unless we get Republicans to stand up for the legislative branch, he's going to get away with it.
0: A deadly school shooting in Thailand that began when the teenage gunman murdered his grandparents, then went to his school and began firing.
3: Authorities have released no clear motive for the shooting, only saying that the suspect was, quote, carrying pressure and tension. And while these types of shootings are rare in Thailand, this is the third school-related shooting in the country this year.
0: ABC's Marcus Moore. 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
0: A manhunt in New York State for a man suspected of killing his father, then setting fire to his home.
8: Police say 32-year-old Thomas Ryan is considered armed and dangerous, allegedly carrying chopped wood into his father, Robert Ryan's home on Thursday. Then a loud bang before he's captured on doorbell camera, allegedly running away. The home engulfed in flames.
0: ABC's Ike Ajachi. Ryan's sister says he has long suffered from mental illness and recently stopped taking his medications. Emergency in Puerto Rico. Restrictions now in place across the island amid severe drought. ABC's Ashant Singh has details.
9: More than 180,000 customers in San Juan and six surrounding municipalities are now on a rotating schedule that can leave them without running water for 48 hours at a time. Nearly 68% of Puerto Rico is now in drought. San Juan has had just over 2 inches of rain since the start of meteorological summer, more than 9 inches below normal, and just July brought only about half an inch, the driest July on record there. And the drought is expected to both persist and possibly even expand.
0: It was a daring rescue, going there in complete darkness and extreme cold temperatures. The mission is in Antarctica to fly out an ailing scientist. The plane flew in temperatures as cold as 45 below in total darkness because it's winter there. The scientist was then flown 2,300 miles back to New Zealand and is now being treated. Sherry Preston, ABC News.
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13: Top of the sixth in Redfield. It's 11-3 Madison. We've had three consecutive goose eggs in the scoreboard. The pitching's been getting better maintained here in the last few.

0: inning and a half anyway. Weston Foster for Winter Kolob had a couple of strikeouts in the bottom half of the fifth. He struck out Luvis and also struck out Veenhoff, only allowed one single. So Winter Kolob needs a late rally here. This elimination ball game in the top of the sixth. Foster had a leadoff single here in the sixth. Piotta stepped to the plate. He struck out. Next batter, Max Fischerman, was able to work a walk. And now Carter McKenzie at the plate. Need more base runners and driving some runs. Top half of the sixth in Redfield. It's Madison 11, Winter Kolob 3.
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2: Winter Cologne gets a little bit closer. Bottom half of the sixth in Redfield. Madison leads 11-4. So in the top half of the sixth, Weston Foster had a leadoff single to right field. Piotta struck out looking. Max Fiesterman worked a one-out walk. After that, Sam Sochin struck out swinging. And then Evan Litaw had a double to the right field to make it 11-4. And then Hudson Peters struck out swinging. Winter Cologne's got to keep this at a seven-run deficit. Elimination ball game, bottom half of the sixth. In Redfield, Madison leads Winter Cologne 11-4.
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2: Winter Cologne down to their final three outs of the State Junior Legion Baseball Tournament in Redfield. Madison leads 11-4 going into the top of the seventh. So in the bottom half of the sixth for Madison, Fisher led it off against Weston Foster. Foster got him to pop out to the pitcher. So after that, Foster then struck out Gust. He walked Kurtz and then got Sims to fly out to the center fielder Piotta. Winter Cologne's offense got some work to do to avoid elimination. Top of the seventh, 11-4. Madison leads Winter Cologne.
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3: Dylan Lamley reporting for Burke Livestock Auction for our regular cattle sale this Monday, August 10th. 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That's all this Monday. August 10th, we'll hold the regular cattle sale with all classes selling 9:30 a.m. weigh-ups. 12 noon, we will sell baby started calves and any feeder cattle. The rest of the month of August schedule is August 24th on Monday, another regular cattle sale, and then we will have a special fall calf, yearling, and weigh-up cattle sale the last Saturday of August the 29th.

0: more information on any of the upcoming sales, give us a call or visit our website. 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
2: Winter Coulomb sees their season come to an end at the State Junior Legion Tournament in Redfield, falling to a good Madison team 11-6. Winter Coulomb went down, but not without a fight. Scored a couple of times in that seventh inning to get it down to an 11-6 game before the final. So in the top half of the seventh, Heenan led it off for Winter Coulomb. He popped out to the second baseman, Kurtz, and then Dutt stepped to the plate. He was hit by a pitch. Bolander followed that up with a single. Weston Foster singled to load up the bases, and then there was a hit batsman on Piotta to make it 11-5. Very next batter, there was a wild pitch to make it 11-6. Max Fiesterman then popped out, and Sam Sockchin ended the ballgame, running out to the second baseman, Kurtz. Winter Coulomb came a long ways from the start of the season up till the state tournament, but they fall in the state tournament on day two to Madison, 11-6. Remember, they place three games tomorrow, Consolation Championship. Madison will be a part of that at 12:30 tomorrow. Then you got the third place game and then championship game

0: tomorrow early in the evening. So winner Cologne falls despite a great effort in Redfield to Madison by a final score of 11-6.
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7: 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Clear on the overnight in north central Nebraska with temps down in the mid-60s. Southeast winds 5 to 10. Sunny and a pretty good-looking Sunday. Sunday's high at 92. West-northwest winds 5 to 15. Sunday night, 20% chance of showers and thunderstorms after midnight. Temps down to 64. Sunny on Monday with a high of 91 for a 20% chance of showers and thunderstorms on Monday night. On the overnight, south central South Dakota, a 20% chance of scattered showers and thunderstorms. Temps down to the mid-60s. Southeast winds 9 to 15. Should be pretty nice for Sunday. Sunshine, a high of 93. West winds 6 to 14 miles an hour. Sunday night, 20% chance of scattered showers and thunderstorms after midnight. Temps down to 66. Early next week, sunny on Monday. Monday's high at 90. East winds 7 to 13, gusting in the mid-20s.

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2: From ABC News, I'm Sherry Preston. Another day and still no announcement or breakthrough on reopening the Strait of Hormuz. The war now in its sixth month. Vice President J.D. Vance saying on Fox.
3: We're applying a whole host of tools, diplomatic, economic, military tools, to ensure that we get the best outcome for the American people.

0: people. I feel quite confident we will get there, but we're still a bit in the middle of the game.
1: Iran did say it had reached a deal with Oman that would allow ships to enter the Persian Gulf through an Iranian-controlled route. ABC News national security and defense analyst Mick Mulroy with some issues.
2: Ultimately, it sounds like Iran is not interested at all in conceding its sovereignty over the Strait, their claimed sovereignty over the Strait. It is an international waterway, and they're going to charge fees for it.
1: A big win for President Trump's former personal lawyer, Todd Blanche, winning over the Republican senators he needed for confirmation to become the country's next attorney general.
3: They opposed Blanche in part because of his involvement in granting an unprecedented tax immunity deal to President Trump, blocking the IRS from continuing any audits into Trump, his family, or the Trump Organization. Blanche also, of course, helped create that so-called anti-weaponization fund, which has since been scrapped, but would have used nearly $2 billion in taxpayer dollars to pay out those who claim they were mistreated by the government, including possibly the January 6th rioters.
1: ABC's Olivia Rubin. President Trump is vowing to take his ballroom fight to the U.S. Supreme Court now that an appeals court says all construction must stop until Congress approves. Police in Thailand still looking for a motive in the school shooting that left 8 people dead, including the grandparents of the alleged shooter who took his own life afterwards. Nobody's won Powerball since May 2nd, which means the pot just keeps growing. Tonight's jackpot is $856 million. Your odds of winning still 1 in 292 million. This is ABC News.
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1: A ruling against Meta in a case that pitted the social media giant against prosecutors who said the social media giant was fighting against young people.
8: A New Mexico judge finding Facebook and Instagram helped fuel the state's young mental health crisis. The judge ordering the social media giant to pay $567 million for treatment and prevention programs while also making changes to its apps after ruling Meta created a public nuisance by intentionally designing features to keep young users online longer.
1: ABC's Andrew Dimbert. 3 people are in a Michigan hospital, but at least they're alive after being lost and then rescued while on a river excursion. Here's ABC's Brian Clark.
9: The family of 3 was tubing on the Muskegon River in western Michigan. They were reported missing Tuesday and were found Friday about 7 miles away in a heavily wooded area.
10: They're dehydrated. They've been out in the wilderness, mosquitoes and all the elements.
9: State Police Lieutenant Pat Agumma praised the multi-agency search.
10: One of my first times that I've seen a rescue mission like this go, and tremendous.
9: One key was searchers being able to track the 9-year-old child's footprints. Brian Clark, ABC News.
1: Hunter Biden says his father's prostate cancer has spread to other parts of his body and is causing him pain, even as he continues to speak out. President Biden's son telling the BBC as a part of a wide-ranging interview, his father's condition has been very hard for him and the rest of the family to watch. Sherry Preston, ABC News.
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Hi, boys. This is her favorite song, you know that, right? 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

0: Mitch McGraw in his stained white t-shirt. 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
5: Your 1260 weather forecast for this hour is being brought to you by the Gustav's Convenience Stores. They have locations in Mission, White River, Wagner, Lake Andes, Wombly, Winter, Gregory, and Lower Brule. They're open every day at 24-hour fuel, ATM, and RF's Real Food Real Fast at the Gustav's. Clear on the overnight in north central Nebraska with temps down in the mid-60s. Southeast winds 5 to 10. Sunny and a pretty good-looking Sunday. Sunday's high at 92. West-northwest winds 5 to 15. Sunday night, 20% chance of showers and thunderstorms after midnight, temps down to 64. Sunny on Monday with a high of 91 for a 20% chance of showers and thunderstorms on Monday night. On the overnight, south central South Dakota, a 20% chance of scattered showers and thunderstorms, temps down to the mid-60s, southeast winds 9 to 15. Should be pretty nice for Sunday, sunshine a high of 93, west winds 6 to 14 miles an hour. Sunday night, 20% chance of scattered showers and thunderstorms after midnight, temps down to 66. Early next week, sunny on Monday, Monday's high 90, east winds 7 to 13, gusting in the mid-20s. 1:39 on your Saturday afternoon. Winter Cologne Pheasants, Del Rapids Mudcats will be starting early 2 o'clock hour, probably close to 2:05, 2:10 first pitch, it sounds like. The game prior just got over about 5 minutes ago, so they're thinking at least 2:05, 2:10, maybe closer to a 2:15 first pitch. We'll have every half inning updates right here on 1260 with all the action going on at Cadwell Park. Del Rapids Mudcats, Winter Cologne Pheasants meeting again at the State B tournament at Cadwell Park. Again, probably closer to a 2:10, 2:15 first pitch. Every half inning updates will be here on 1260 for you.

dirty black cigarette. Start this day like all the rest. First thing every morning that I do is start missing you.

0: Don Williams and Real Country, some broken hearts never mend. 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How you doing? 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
2: From ABC News, I'm Sherry Preston. The FAA has confirmed that the two crew members on board a firefighting helicopter that crashed in Utah were both killed when the chopper went down. Deanna Younger is the public information officer in charge of the Wildmell fire.
3: I do know that NTSB and FAA have investigators en route, and they will be investigating the accident.
2: There's so far been no way to get to the scene of where the crash happened because of all the flames. ABC's Samantha Theodore says the flames and smoke taking a toll once again out west.
4: You'll note that over the past couple of days, we had a bit of a break in places like Washington State, allowing firefighters to really take on some of the more arduous work there with those wildfires. But now we are seeing that threat kind of reboom here. Spokane under pink, that means red flag warning. We've got pink in Billings, Riverton, Rock Springs. That is a red flag warning. It means strong winds, very dry conditions, so those fires can spread rapidly.
2: Diminished air quality as well because of all the smoke. A teenage boy killing his grandparents in Thailand and then going on a shooting rampage at his school. When it was over, at least eight people were dead.
5: Investigators say the suspect used a handgun in the attack and that his grandfather owned the weapon. The country's prime minister condemned the attack and said that it could have been even worse as the suspect had at least 30 more bullets.
2: ABC's Marcus Moore at the foreign desk. Iran has this afternoon issued new demands around the reopening of the Strait of Hormuz. The head of Iran's National Security Council saying in a statement, the Strait will never fully reopen until the U.S., quote, corrects its behavior. No response yet from the Trump administration. In the Senate early this morning.
6: On this vote, the yeas are 50, the nays are 49. The nomination is confirmed.
2: The Senate confirms Todd Blanche to be the next attorney general after one of the GOP holdouts who had threatened to hold his vote voted in favor. You're listening to ABC News.
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0: Again, dial #250, say Mike Rowe, and let the savings begin.
1: An appeals court ruling that the construction must stop on the White House ballroom until Congress gives its approval. Senator John Hoeven from North Dakota is ready to give his.
2: Number one, the president's raised a lot of private money to fund it, and that's going to be something that future administrations can use, whether they're Republican or Democrat. That's a benefit. And
1: Democratic Senator Peter Welch from Vermont says he's a no.
3: We will never give a presidential approval for the ARC. Their Triumph or the East Wing Ballroom. I mean, these are vanity projects.
1: Newly released surveillance footage shows the moment that gunmen opened fire in an Idaho In-N-Out burger last week. ABC's Michelle Franzen with more on the Good Samaritans who likely saved lives.
4: Former Twin Falls police officer Austin James ran toward the gunfire and drew his own weapon, getting shot by the suspect. Inside the restaurant, an off-duty state trooper engaging the suspect and eventually leading employees to safety. Armed civilian Jordan Salinas also firing shots at the gunman.
5: And as soon as some rounds started coming at him, everything changed. Immediately, all that bravado he had immediately crumbled.
4: Investigators are still trying to determine a motive, but say they believe he acted alone.
1: Spider-Man Brand New Day remains number one at the box office this weekend. Its domestic haul so far, $653 million, the highest 10-day domestic gross in box office history. Sherry Preston, ABC News.
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2: Bottom half of the first at Caldwell Park. No score between Winter Cologne and the Del Rapids Mudcats. Winter Cologne, the visitors on the scoreboard against the Mudcats. Drew Demers led it off against Reese Arbogast, the pitcher for Del Rapids Mudcats. Demers hit the ball hard, but lined out to the shortstop, Rusink. Camden Anderson stepped to the plate. Camden struck out swinging, and then Derek Gracer also struck out as well. It's going to be a good ball game here this afternoon. Bottom half of the first, Connor Hopkins on the mound for Winter Cologne, scoreless at Caldwell Park.
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2: An inning of play in the books at Cadwell Park. Scoreless between Winter Cologne and the Del Rapids Mudcats. Big righty Connor Hopkins on the mound did a really good job retiring the side in order in the bottom half of the first. He got Ty Hoagland to ground out to the second baseman Calhoun. He then struck out Rusink and struck out Gullickson swinging. Good start to the ballgame so far for Winter Cologne on the bump. Top half of the second, Winter Cologne, Del Rapids Mudcats scoreless at Cadwell Park.
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2: Bottom of the second at Caldwell Park. Still no score between Winter Cologne and the Del Rapids Mudcats. Winter Cologne got some guys on base in the top of the second. So in the top of the second, Arbogast got Calhoun to fly out to the right fielder Henry. Austin Ritchie followed with a single to right field. And then Dylan Lamley, very next batter, he was able to single as well. And then Austin Calhoun flew into a double play, hit it out to center field, and then Lamley got doubled off at first base to end the threat. Winter Cologne able to see the ball so far, it sounds like, and getting some guys on base. Bottom of the second, Del Rapids Mudcats at the plate, scoreless against Winter Cologne.
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3: Already in the top of the third at Cadwell Park. Scoreless between Winter Coulomb and the Del Rapids Mudcats. Bottom of the second for the Mudcats. Connor Hopkins got Austin Henry to ground out to the shortstop Gracer. Josh Roman struck out against Hopkins. And then Hopkins got Severson to fly out to the center fielder, Drew Demers. Really, really good pitcher's duel. Arbogast for the Mudcats and Connor Hopkins for Winter Coulomb dealing. Top of the third, Winter Coulomb at the plate, scoreless at Cadwell Park.
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2: Bottom of the third at Caldwell Park. Scoreless still between the Mudcats and Winter Kolom. So in the top half of the third for Winter Kolom, Kelly O'Brien struck out against Arbogast. Arbogast then got Zach Carter to ground out. Drew Demers reached on an error by the third baseman, Severson. Then he stole second base. And then Camden Anderson grounded out to the second baseman. Second straight inning, Winter Kolom's got someone in scoring position, not able to score. Bob of the third, good battle here between Winter Kolom and Del Rapids. Bottom of three, scoreless at Caldwell Park in Mitchell.
0: This Winter Kolom Amateur State Baseball Update brought to you by Farm Credit, Dakota Cleaning and Restoration, DeSmet CPA, the Insurance Center, Provacek Farming, Feeding and Fertilizing, Angle 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
4: From ABC News, I'm Sherry Preston. Two crew members on board a firefighting helicopter in Utah are confirmed to have died when their chopper went down amid flames and smoke. Public Information Officer Deanna Younger says they were fighting the Wide Mouth 2 fire in extremely dry conditions.
5: All of the fuels out there in the forest are very, very dry. They're carrying the fire. We have dry thunderstorms coming over every day, and they are causing erratic winds and spreading the fire.
4: Puerto Rico is now rationing water after finishing up the driest July in more than 120 years. Nearly a quarter of the territory is in severe drought, says ABC's Andrew Dimbert.
6: This is a significant and growing crisis now. San Juan, for example, residents there being asked to ration water. They're not the only city. There's other major cities on the island that are doing the same. More than 180,000 customers right now are expected to be going without water for 48 hours at a time. They're doing it in intervals in a sort of alternating schedule. That's part of that rationing process.
4: Iran making new demands around the reopening of the Strait of Hormuz, saying this afternoon it will never be fully open until the U.S., quote, corrects its behavior in the region. Earlier today, Iran said a deal reached with Oman would allow vessels to enter the Persian Gulf through an Iranian-controlled route. Here's ABC National Security and Defense Analyst Mick Mulroy.
7: Ultimately, it sounds like Iran is not interested at all in conceding its sovereignty over the Strait, their claim sovereignty over the Strait. It is an international waterway, and they're going to charge fees for it.
4: There's no immediate comment from the United States, which has wanted an acceptable deal first on the Strait before ending its blockade. A schoolgirl in Thailand has died from critical wounds today after a classmate opened fire at a high school outside Bangkok Friday. The 14-year-old also killed his grandparents before taking his own life. This is ABC News.
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1: An appeals court says construction must be stopped on the White House ballroom unless Congress signs off on it. ABC's Stephen Portnoy is in Washington.
2: President Trump vowing to take his ballroom construction project to the nation's highest court, writing on social media, "This unjust decision must be overturned by the Supreme Court in its entirety." That ruling, a 2-1 decision by a D.C. Circuit Appeals Court panel, finding the president has exceeded his authority in moving ahead with the construction. The judges, appointees of Presidents Barack Obama and Joe Biden, saying whether or not a massive ballroom should be constructed is for Congress to decide and is not a matter for executive self-help.
1: Ready to be rich, or at least to dream about being rich? You only have a few hours if you want a ticket for tonight's big old Powerball drawing.
3: An eye-popping $856 million Powerball jackpot is up for grabs tonight. No one has won the top prize since May 2nd. That's the 41st straight drawings without a big winner. The odds, well, they're about 292 million to one.
1: That's ABC's Rachel Scott. Jorge Messi, father of Argentinian soccer great Lionel Messi, died today at a hospital in Argentina. He was a soccer player himself, but gave it up when he had to complete his mandatory military service in Argentina. He was Lionel Messi's agent and managed his business affairs. He was 68 and had been suffering from an undisclosed illness. Sherry Preston, ABC News.
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8: Del Rapids Mudcats, couple runs on the board, looking for more in the bottom half of the third. They lead winner Colom 2-0. So Connor Hopkins is able to strike out Goble to start off the bottom half of the third. And then Trace Eastman got the party started for Del Rapids Mudcats offense. He had a single with one out to right field. After that, there was an RBI triple by Connor Hansen to right field, and that made it 1-0. And then a couple pitches later, a pass ball scored the runner from third. Bases are empty now, one out. Del Rapids Mudcats lead winner Colom 2-0. Bob in the third at Cadwell Park.
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0: Information packets, meet teachers, and enjoy a supper provided by the Colombe School Board members. 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The first day of school is Thursday, August 13th. Classes start at 8 a.m. and will dismiss at 3:32 p.m. The after-school program also starts on August 13th for students who are signed up. After-school programs run from 3:30 p.m. to 6 p.m. Monday through Thursday. Students will have a full day of classes on Friday, August 14th. Still accepting enrollment in the Colombe Cyber Academy. 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
2: Winter Cologne trying to keep it a two-run deficit. Mudcats have two runners in scoring position, second and third and two outs. Two runs already home this inning. Connor Hansen had an RBI triple to make it 1-0 Del Rapids. And then the very next, a few pitches later, there was a pass ball that made it 2-0. Then there was a ground out by Rusink, and then Connor Hopkins walked Gullickson, and Ty Hoagland advanced into third on a wild pitch, and Austin Henry at the plate for the Del Rapids Mudcats. Runners at second and third, two outs, two runs already home for Del Rapids. Two runs, two hits, one error for the Mudcats. Winter Cologne, no runs, couple of hits, zero errors in the ball game. Bottom of three at Cadwell Park. Del Rapids Mudcats lead Winter Cologne by a score of 2-0.
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2: Winter Colome able to keep the deficit 2-0 in favor of the Del Rapids Mudcats. Mudcats had runners at second and third with two outs. We mentioned Connor Hansen and an RBI triple to make it 1-0 Dells. And then a few pitches later, a pass ball allowed the runner from third to score. And then after that point, there was a line out. Austin Henry hit the ball hard to the shortstop, but right at Derek Gracer. And Gracer's going to lead off the top half of the fourth. Winter Colome trying to get some guys on base, trailing at top of the fourth at Cadwell Park. 2-0 Del Rapids Mudcats.
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2: Bottom of the fourth at Caldwell Park. Del Rapids hits a home run. They lead it now 3-0. So they let it off. Josh Roman flew out to the left fielder Anderson. And then Connor Hopkins gave up a solo home run to Kason Severson to left field. 3-0 Mudcats. And then after that, you got Goble to ground out to the shortstop Gracer. And now Eastman's up at the plate for Del Rapids. So Winter Cologne's got to maintain. They got to keep this at a three-run deficit and now let this ball game get away. Still got plenty of time left in this contest. Bottom of the fourth inning in Mitchell. Del Rapids Mudcats extend the lead on Winter Cologne by a score of 3-0.
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2: Four innings complete at Cadwell Park. It remains 3-0. Del Rapids Mudcats on top of winner Colom. In case you missed it moments ago, Kaysen Severson for Del Rapids had a solo home run to left field off Connor Hopkins to extend the lead to 3-0. After that, Connor Hopkins is able to settle down pretty nicely. He got Goble to ground out to the shortstop Grazer, gave up a single to Eastman, and then he ended the half inning getting Connor Hansen fly out to the left fielder Camden Anderson. Dylan Lamley will lead it off, top half of the fifth. Winter Colom trying to get on the board, trailing the Del Rapids Mudcats 3-0 in Mitchell.
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2: Bottom of the fifth, they go, and Mitchell remains 3-0. Del Rapids Mudcats on top of Winter Colom. So in the top half of the fifth for Winter Colom, they went in order offensively. Dylan Lamley swung at the first pitch and popped out in foul territory to the third baseman, Severson. Next batter was Austin Calhoun. He popped out to the center fielder, Gullickson. And then Kelly O'Brien, two pitches later, grounded out to the pitcher, Reese Arbogast. Winter Colom offensively, no runs, couple of hits, no errors. Del Rapids, three runs, four hits, one error. As they head to the bottom half of the fifth, Del Rapids leads it 3-0 against Winter Colom.
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2: Bottom half of the fifth inning at Cadwell Park. The Mudcats opening up their lead 5-0 on another home run. Ty Hoagland led off the bottom of the fifth with a double.

0: right field. Very next batter, Landon Rusing. Very next pitch, homer to left field to make it 5-0 off Connor Hopkins. Gullickson was just moments ago hit by a pitch. And now Winter Colon going to bring in Toman as a relief pitcher. Bottom half of the fifth, Mudcats trying to create some separation even further. They lead Winter Colon 5-0.
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2: Well, it's been a long bottom half of the fifth inning for winner Cologne at Cadwell Park. Del Rabbit's Mudcats have scored three times, looking for more. Dane Tolman coming on to relieve Connor Hopkins on the bump. We mentioned Austin Henry had an RBI single to make it 6-0 after the Landon Rusink two-run home run that got the scoring opened up. After that, Josh Roman struck out against Tolman, and then Tolman got Severson to strike out. Goebel just moments ago walked, and now Eastman's at the plate. Runners at first and second, two down, bottom half of the fifth. Mudcats lead winner Cologne 6-0.
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2: 5 runs home in the bottom of the fifth for Del Rapids. The Mudcats lead winner Colom 8-0, and the inning just came to an end. So we mentioned some of the highlights. Austin Henry for Del Rapids had a single to make it 6-0 after the 2-run home run by Landon Rusink. After that, Severson struck out against Toman. Toman then walked Goble, walked Eastman, gave up a 2-RBI single to Connor Hansen to make it 8-0. And then after that, caught stealing home was Nielsen to try to advance the lead. Winter Colom's got to get that offense going in a hurry. Top of the sixth at Caldwell Park. Del Rapids Mudcats lead winner Colom 8-0 is the score.
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2: From ABC News, I'm Sherry Preston. Iran has issued new demands around the reopening of the Strait of Hormuz, insisting it will not open until, quote, the U.S. corrects its behavior, compensates Iran for war damage, and agrees to release frozen assets. Still no response from U.S. negotiators. However, Vice President J.D. Vance did tell Fox,
3: "We're applying a whole host of tools, diplomatic, economic, military tools, to ensure that we get the best outcome for the American people. I feel quite confident we will get there, but we're still a bit in the middle of the game."
2: Early this morning in the Senate,
4: on this vote, the yeas are 50, the nays are 49. The nomination is confirmed.
2: The Senate voted to confirm President Trump's former personal lawyer to be the next attorney general.
5: A major win for Todd Blanche, who overcame opposition from within his own party to narrowly secure the votes he needed here. The deciding vote coming from Senator Bill Cassidy, who announced he would support Blanche, even though he said he's not perfect. Cassidy framing it as a choice between Blanche and someone potentially worse.
2: ABC's Olivia Rubin. The entire island of Puerto Rico is now rationing water after the territory experienced its driest month in more than 120 years. Much of the country's in severe drought, and there's no relief in sight.
6: It could very well affect tourism, especially when you hear on San Juan, for example, having to go in these 48-hour cycles without water. And of course, tourism is a big industry in Puerto Rico.
2: ABC's Andrew Dimbert. A pilot and crew member both confirmed to have died fighting the Wide Mouth 2 fire in Utah. Deanna Younger is public information officer for the firefighters.
7: I do know that NTSB and FAA have investigators in route, and they will be investigating the accident.
2: Fires continue burning in the West. You're listening to ABC News.
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2: A 14-year-old boy from Thailand responsible, police say, for killing 8 people, including his grandparents, at a mass shooting in Bangkok.
9: In the terrifying video posted to social media, you see the suspect walking down the hallway and firing shots. Also, people running for safety. The gunman appears to let some students pass before opening fire again. Authorities said that the 14-year-old gunman took his own life, and during a search of his home after the shooting, police say they learned that his grandparents were his first victims.
2: ABC's Marcus Moore. President Trump is vowing to go to the Supreme Court after an appeals panel ruling blocked all construction on the White House ballroom, or most of it anyway, unless Congress signs off.
10: The ruling says security-related work can continue. Trump points to the view of the one dissenting judge whom he appointed, who said the group that brought the case doesn't have standing to sue. This ruling is now on hold for 2 weeks to allow Trump to try to get the Supreme Court to take up his appeal, and sources tell us to expect that filing early next week.
2: ABC National Correspondent Stephen Portnoy. A man from Long Beach, California, has received a postcard from the past. Bob Shepard was shocked when he opened his mailbox last week and found a weathered postcard from Copenhagen, Denmark. It had been sent by his parents while

0: vacation 26 years ago. Bob's father died 6 years ago. His mother died 4 years ago. The explanation from the carrier is it likely fell behind something in the post office, stayed there, then was found, and then was sent along. Sherry Preston, ABC News.
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4: Top of the sixth inning, Del Rapids Mudcats lead Winter Cologne by a score of 8-0. Winter Cologne has some guys on base, though. Zach Carter led off the top of the sixth. He popped out to the shortstop, Rusink. After that, Drew Demers singled to left field, getting Winter Cologne the first base runner of the inning. After that, Cam Nanderson, a handful of pitches later, singled. And now Derek Grazer's at the plate. Goose trying to come up with a big swing. Winter Cologne needs some hits. They're down 8-0, top of the sixth. Mudcats lead Winter Cologne.
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3: Winter Colom inches a little bit closer, bottom half of the sixth. Winter Colom scored twice in the top half of the sixth inning. They're down 8-2. So let's walk you through how they were able to score. Zach Carter led off the inning. He popped out to the shortstop, Rusink. Drew DeMers got the hitting started. He had a single to left field. Camden Anderson then singled. Derek Gracer worked a walk to load the bases. And then Landon Calhoun had an RBI single to make it 8-2. Austin Ritchie popped out to the first baseman, Goble. And then Dylan Lamley popped out to the shortstop, Rusink. Winter Colom was trying to cut that deficit in half with a big hit. But they did get two runs on the board. Bottom of the sixth at Caldwell Park. Winter Colom trails the Del Rapids Mudcats 8-2 in Mitchell.
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6: Winter Colombe trying to keep this at a six-run deficit in the bottom half of the sixth inning. Score now is 8-2. Del Rab is Mudcast. They got a guy.

0: high on first base. There hasn't been too many innings where it's been three up, three down. In the bottom half of the sixth for the Mudcats, Toman walked Hoagland to lead it off. After that, Rusink flew out to the center fielder Demers. Gullickson grounded into a fielder's choice out of the second baseman Calhoun. They got the lead runner for the second out. Now Austin Henry at the plate. Bottom of the sixth inning, Mudcats lead winner Colombe by a score of 8-2 in Mitchell.
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2: Top of the seventh at Canwell Park. It remains 8-2. Del Rapids Mudcats lead winner Colom. Del Rapids tried to extend their lead in the bottom half of the sixth inning. Hoagland was able to get on a leadoff walk. After that, Rusing flew out to the center fielder Demers. Gullickson grounded into a fielder's choice, and then Henry is picked off at first base to end the sixth. Winter Colom needs base runners. Top of the seventh, they trail Del Rapids 8-2.
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2: Bottom half of the seventh inning. Del Rapids Mudcats maintain an 8-2 lead on Winter Colom. It's a pretty quick top half of the seventh for Winter Colom offensively. Birchill came on to release Arbogast for Del Rapids. He struck out Calhoun. He got Kelly O'Brien to ground out to the third baseman, Severson. Zach Carter put the ball in play, but he grounded out to the shortstop, Rusink. Winter Colom's got to put a goose egg in the half inning here. Bottom of the seventh, Del Rapids leads Winter Colom 8-2.
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I was thumbing from Montgomery. I had my guitar on my back. When a stranger stopped beside me in an antique Cadillac. 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He said, it's a long walk to Nashville, would you like to ride, son? Sat down in the front seat. 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

0: 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I mean, you got Waylon Jennings and Willie Nelson, Guy Clark and Billy Joe Schaefer, David Allen Cole. 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
3: Bottom of the seventh, Del Rabbit's Mudcats lead winner Colom 8-2, but the Mudcats have a couple runners on base. So to start off the bottom of the seventh inning, Josh Roman had a double off Toman. After that, Severson grounded out to the third baseman Kelly O'Brien. Moments ago, Goble walked for Del Rapids, and now at the plate is Trace Eastman. Runners at first and second, one down in the bottom of the seventh. If you're just joining us, the Mudcats got on the board first in the third inning, scoring twice. After that, they scored again in the fourth. The biggest inning was the fifth when they scored five times. Winter Colom was able to respond a little bit in the second, in the sixth inning, scoring a couple times on a two-RBI single by Landon Calhoun. They're in the bottom of the seventh, and another run scores. Eastman with an RBI single to center now makes it 9-2. Del Rapids, bottom of the seventh, one out with runners at first and second. Winter Colom down seven runs.
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2: Well, they're in the top of the eighth inning now at Cadwell Park. Del Rapids scored three times in the bottom half of the seventh inning. Going through the last two batters, Trace Eastman had an RBI single to make it 9-2. Very next batter and the very next pitch, Connor Hansen single to make it 10-2. After that, Hoagland flew out. And then there was a pass ball that was able to score another run to make it 11-2. And then Rusick lined out to the first baseman, Johnson. Winter Colom needs some base runners, needs some runs in a hurry. They're in the top of the eighth inning. Top of the order due up. It'll be Demers, Anderson, Grace are due up for the top of the eighth inning for the Pheasants at Cadwell Park.
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2: Top of the eighth, Winter Coulomb has the bases loaded, one run already home. They trailed 11-3 against Del Rapids. So Drew DeMers started the top of the eighth with a single. That was followed by Camden Anderson getting on base, reaching on air by the second baseman Hoagland. Derek Gracer followed with an RBI single to make it 11-3. Landon Calhoun struck out. Austin Ritchie singled to load up the bases, and now one of the players they picked up in the postseason, Phil Johnson stepped into the plate. Bases loaded, one out, top of the eighth. Winter Coulomb needs that big hit in the gap. They're down eight runs. 11-3 is the score. Phil Johnson at the plate for Winter Coulomb. 11-3, Del Rapids leads it. Top of the eighth inning, 11-3 is the score.
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4: 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Students will have a full day of classes on Friday, August 14th. 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
2: Bottom of the eighth inning now. Winter Colom had a chance to get that deficit down. It's 11-3, able to score one time in the top of the eighth inning. Last time we were joining you folks, we mentioned Derek Gracer had a single to make it 11-3. After that, Landon Calhoun struck out swinging. Austin Ritchie singled. Phil Johnson with the bases loaded flew out to the left fielder, shallow left field, Hansen not able to advance the runner from third base. And then Zach Olsen came on, and he grounded out to the second baseman, Hoagland. Winter Colom with an opportunity to get that deficit down, but they remained down 8 runs, 11-3. Bob in the eighth, Del Rapids Mudcats lead it at Caldwell Park in Mitchell.
0: This Winter Colom Amateur State Baseball Update brought to you by Farm Credit, Dakota Cleaning and Restoration, DeSmet CPA, the Insurance Center, Provacek Farming, Feeding and Fertilizing, Angle 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
4: From ABC News. Mike Dabusky, the U.S. needs to correct its behavior, otherwise the Strait of Hormuz will never fully reopen. That's the word from Iran's Supreme National Security Council today. Also today, Vice President J.D. Vance told Fox News that while the conflict isn't over, progress is being made. More from ABC's Gio Benitez.
5: The U.S. and Iran say that they are on the edge of a deal to reopen the Strait of Hormuz. One Iranian official tells ABC News that a deal is close between Iran and Oman on shipping in the Strait. A U.S. official said that any of the routes agreed to will be, quote, without any impediments like tolls. A spokesman for Iran's parliament added that implementation of the agreement is still subject to final approval by all parties.
4: Officials in Utah say they still can't get to the site of that deadly helicopter crash yesterday because the incident sparked a fire they're still battling alongside the bigger Wide Mouth 2 fire. Deanna Younger is a public information officer.
6: All of the fuels out there in the forest are very, very dry. They're carrying the fire. We have dry thunderstorms coming over every day, and they are causing erratic winds and spreading the fire.
4: Two people were killed in that helicopter crash. The FAA and the NTSB say they're going to investigate. Meanwhile, a Delta flight was forced to evacuate after reports of fumes on the flight deck today. The plane was bound for Orlando, but had to return to Atlanta, where it took off after the crew declared an emergency. No injuries have been reported. Early this morning, the Senate narrowly confirmed Todd Blanche to be U.S. Attorney General.
7: On this vote, the yeas are 50, the nays are 49. The nomination is confirmed.
4: All Democrats opposed the nomination. Senator Susan Collins and Lisa Murkowski were the only two Republicans to vote against Blanche. The Senate also approved a short-term measure to fund the government into early December. 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
1: Social media giant Meta is vowing to appeal a $567 million fine issued by a New Mexico judge. ABC's Andrew Dimbert has details.
2: A New Mexico judge finding Facebook and Instagram helped fuel the state's young mental health crisis. The judge ordering the social media giant to pay $567 million for treatment and prevention programs while also making changes to its apps after ruling Meta created a public nuisance by intentionally designing features to keep young users online longer.
1: The fine comes in addition to a $375 million penalty from the state earlier this year, meaning Meta is now on the hook for nearly $1 billion. City Councilman Kenneth Stokes in Jackson, Mississippi, has sent a letter to the U.S. Attorney's Office asking for help in investigating the case of a woman who was found hung behind an apparently vacant house in the city. That woman has since been identified as 29-year-old Tasia Fortune. After days of searching for three people, including a 9-year-old child who went missing while tubing on the Muskegon River in western Michigan, good news.
3: They were extricated out. They were brought out and they're being evaluated at the hospital at this time.
1: Lieutenant Pat Agama says the tubers were found near a boat ramp yesterday afternoon. When they managed to track the child's footprints, they'd been missing since Tuesday. And tonight's Powerball jackpot, now up to $856 million. I'm Mike Dubusky, ABC News.
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8: Bottom of the eighth inning, Del Rapids Mudcats lead winner Coulomb 11-3 with a runner at third base for the Mudcats. So Toman issued a leadoff walk to Gullickson for Del Rapids. After that, Austin Henry struck out looking. And then Gullickson was able to go to third base on an error by the catcher, Zach Carter. Runner at third, one out. Winter Coulomb trying to keep this at an 8-run deficit going into the ninth. They're in the bottom of the eighth. Del Rapids leads Winter Coulomb by a score of 11-3 at Cadwell Park.
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0: calves and 80 feeder cattle. The rest of the month of August schedule is August 24th on Monday, another regular cattle sale, and then we will have a special fall calf, yearling, and weigh-up cattle sale the last Saturday of August, the 29th. For more information on any of the upcoming sales, give us a call or visit our website. This Monday, August 10th, regular cattle sale, 605-775-2628 at Burke Livestock Auction, and remember, U.S. beef is what's for dinner.
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2: Winter Cologne sees their season end at Caldwell Park in the opening round of State B Amateur Baseball, falling to a really good Del Rapids Mudcat team 11-3. In the top of the ninth for the Pheasants, Isaiah Olson led it off. He popped out to the second baseman Hoagland. Terrell Ball came on to pinch hit. He flew out to the left fielder Hansen. And then Drew Demers ended the ball game, grounding out to the shortstop Rusink. Mudcats were the first to score in this ball game, scoring twice in the third, another run in the fourth. The big backbreaker was the fifth inning where they scored five times. Winter Cologne scored two runs in the sixth on a two RBI single by Landon Calhoun. And then Del Rapids responded with three runs in the seventh. And then Winter Cologne got another run in the eighth inning.

0: Winner Colom scored three times, three runs, eight hits, two errors. Del Rapids Mudcats, 11 runs, 11 hits, two errors, as the Pheasants see their season end this afternoon to a really good Mudcat team. But this Winter Colom team got better as the season went on, qualified for the state tournament by beating the Platte Killer Tomatoes in their home field. So Winter Colom unfortunately see their season end 11-3. Be sure to join us tonight on 93.7 FM, probably closer to 8:30, 8:45 for Burke and Redfield Dairy Queen. Pheasants fall here this afternoon to Del Rapids 11-3.
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0: tiny paycheck. 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I'm having too much fun playing the music for you on this Saturday evening, getting you through the evening hours of the first part of the weekend. And Kenny Chesney happened to stop by and talked with one of our group members, if you will, about what's going on with his career and his life right now.
1: What was your contract with your soul?
2: Was to give all of me. I didn't want this to not happen because I was lazy. And that I didn't want to do the work. I think that a lot of times when people talk negative about you or they don't understand your dream or journey, it's easy for them to talk negative about you.
1: Yes.
2: Because they don't want to look in the mirror and realize that they weren't willing to do the work.
1: But Kenny, you write that.
2: I didn't want to be that person.
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11: 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Clear on the overnight in north central Nebraska with temps down in the mid-60s. Southeast winds 5 to 10. Sunny and a pretty good-looking Sunday. Sunday's high at 92. West-northwest winds 5 to 15. Sunday night, 20% chance of showers and thunderstorms after midnight. Temps down to 64. Sunny on Monday with a high of 91 for a 20% chance of showers and thunderstorms on Monday night. On the overnight, south central South Dakota, 20% chance of scattered showers and thunderstorms. Temps down to the mid-60s. Southeast winds 9 to 15. Should be pretty nice for Sunday. Sunshine, a high of 93. West winds 6 to 14 miles an hour. Sunday night, 20% chance of scattered showers and thunderstorms after midnight. Temps down to 66. Early next week, sunny on Monday. Monday's high 90. East winds 7 to 13, gusting in the mid-20s. In a

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1: Pride. That's all Kalijah. Take it back to the classic from the early 1960s for Country Charlie Pride. 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But what's the best type of music to leave your dog with? Are you ready for this? Try classical music.
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2: From ABC News, I'm Mike Dabusky. Iran's top security official says the U.S. needs to correct its behavior if the Strait of Hormuz is to be fully reopened. It comes as Iran and Oman are reportedly close to an agreement on that crucial waterway, which would allow vessels to enter the Persian Gulf through an Iranian-controlled route. ABC News national security and defense analyst Mick Mulroy.
3: Ultimately, it sounds like Iran is not interested at all in conceding its sovereignty over the Strait, their claim sovereignty over the Strait. It is an international waterway, and they're going to charge fees for it.
2: Some action in the Senate today. Lawmakers confirming Todd Blanche to be the attorney general, with Republican Susan Collins and Lisa Murkowski voting against the move. The chamber also voted to fund the government through the midterms and into early December. President Trump, meanwhile, is responding to a court's decision to halt his White House ballroom project until he seeks congressional approval. Here's ABC's Stephen Portnoy.
4: Pushing back against the ruling, Trump arguing his ballroom will serve as a desperately needed military center. In court papers, the administration says at 90,000 square feet, nearly twice the size of the existing mansion, the ballroom would serve as a physical barrier, protecting the rest of the White House complex and housing a drone port on its roof.
2: Tens of thousands of people in Puerto Rico now have to line up for water as a rationing program is implemented amid a severe drought there. ABC's Andrew Dimbert with the details.
5: Tourists caught in the crisis scrambling to make new plans. The Puerto Rican National Guard has been working since June to alleviate conditions, distributing over 500,000 gallons of water to residents already. Officials in Puerto Rico say they are praying that water will come in the coming weeks. Andrew Dimbert, ABC News, New York.
2: And fire crews now say they have the Widemouth 2 fire in Utah, about 24% contained, though fire conditions have not allowed them to get to the site of yesterday's deadly helicopter crash. 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
2: Verizon says it's working on an issue that's impacting some customers of its wireless phone service. The provider is recommending those who are affected restart their devices. Like many other cities, New York has now told its Haitian residents they can no longer work.
10: Some 350,000 Haitian immigrants nationwide, many fleeing natural disasters, rampant crime, and extreme poverty, lost their temporary protected status because of President Trump and a subsequent ruling by the Supreme Court. Now they're losing their work permits. New York City Mayor Zoran Mamdani telling the New York Times his government had no choice but to end work authorization for those Haitians who've come to call New York home. At last count, 250,000 were living in the city. Sherry Preston, ABC News, New York.
2: We're learning some new details about that mass shooting in Thailand earlier this week, where a teenage gunman apparently took his grandfather's gun, killing both of his grandparents and then at least six more people. ABC News foreign correspondent Marcus Moore.
11: Authorities have released no clear motive for the shooting, only saying that the suspect was, quote, carrying pressure and tension. And while these types of shootings are rare in Thailand, this is the third school-related shooting in the country this year.
2: And a high-diving competition in the Seine River in Paris wrapped up today.

0: athletes launching themselves from a 20-meter platform in front of the Eiffel Tower. It's all part of the city's effort to reclaim the river for recreational purposes, which also included swimming events during the Paris Olympics. I'm Mike Dubusky, ABC News.
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0: just out there taking those back roads. There's some Rodney Atkins, Tom Lang with more music coming up. 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

0: touch of Hank Jr. Can this country boy survive? I think he did a good job on doing that. Well, here's something for you. You know, when you go to work and you have a furry friend, you leave him at home by himself, and you turn the radio on maybe to keep him company. Does it really work with the music? There's one type of music a study has found that will really help your dog if they're staying alone while you're at work, and it's classical music.
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6: Your 1260 weather forecast for this hour is being brought to you by the Gustav's Convenience Stores. 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Clear on the overnight in north central Nebraska with temps down in the mid-60s, southeast winds 5 to 10. Sunny and a pretty good-looking Sunday. Sunday's high at 92, west-northwest winds 5 to 15. Sunday night, 20% chance of showers and thunderstorms after midnight. Temps down to 64. Sunny on Monday with a high of 91 for a 20% chance of showers and thunderstorms on Monday night. On the overnight, south central South Dakota, a 20% chance of scattered showers and thunderstorms. Temps down to the mid-60s. Southeast winds 9 to 15. Should be pretty nice for Sunday. Sunshine, a high of 93. West winds 6 to 14 miles an hour. Sunday night, 20% chance of scattered showers and thunderstorms after midnight. Temps down to 66. Early next week, sunny on Monday. Monday's high at 90. East winds 7 to 13, gusting in the mid-20s.
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Oh, and we all wondered if she would. And it kept running through my mind. This time, he's over her for good.

0: East Op Loving Her Today. That song by George Jones, a lot of people in country music say that that is the best country song that was ever written. Well, there you go. You state your opinion. I think it was, to be honest with you.
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0: time zone am I on? What country am I in?
1: It doesn't matter. It's 5 o'clock somewhere.
0: It's always on 5 in Margaritaville, come to think of it.
1: Yeah, I heard that.
0: You've been there, haven't you?
1: Yes, sir.
0: I've seen your boat there.
1: I've been to Margaritaville a few times.
0: All right. Well, that's good.
1: Stumble my way back.
0: Okay. Well, we just want to make sure you can keep it between the navigational beacons.
1: Between the buoys. I got it.
0: All right. Well, it's 5 o'clock. Let's go somewhere.
1: I'm ready. Crank it up.
0: Let's get out of here.
1: I'm gone.

on a warm summer's evening, on a train bound for nowhere, I met up with a gambler. We were both too tired to sleep, so we took turns of staring out the window at the darkness, till boredom overtook us and he began to speak. He said, son, I've made a life

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2: From ABC News, I'm Mike Dubusky. The premier of British Columbia in Canada has declared a state of provincial emergency due to the Bald Range wildfire there, which has already forced thousands of people from their homes. It comes as Utah is also the site of a major wildfire dubbed the Widemouth 2. Yesterday, two people were killed when a fire helicopter crashed in that area. A manhunt is underway right now in New York State for a man suspected of killing his father and setting fire to his home. ABC's Ike Ajachi has details.
3: Police say 32-year-old Thomas Ryan is considered armed and dangerous, allegedly carrying chopped wood into his father Robert Ryan's home on Thursday. Then a loud bang before he's captured on doorbell camera, allegedly running away. The home engulfed in flames.
2: Tens of thousands of people in Puerto Rico are lining up for water as a new rationing program goes into effect in that U.S. territory. The island has been in a severe drought for months.
4: San Juan, the capital of Puerto Rico, and other major municipalities implementing 48-hour water restrictions for hundreds of thousands of residents, tankers being used by the government to deliver much-needed water throughout the territory. Puerto Rico has a finite supply of drinkable groundwater, and the manufacturing industry has put additional pressure on the already strained resource. In the southern town of Salinas, experts warning that wells are drying up and the south aquifer is being depleted. Andrew Dimbert, ABC News.
2: Some developments in the war in Iran, with that country now saying it's nearing a deal with Oman to allow boats to use an Iranian-controlled passageway through the Strait of Hormuz. ABC News national security and defense analyst Mick Mulroy says that just sets up the possibility of Iran collecting tolls on the international waterway.
5: This is not, I think, in the interest of the United States, the region, or the world.
2: Earlier today, Iran's top security official said America needs to correct its behavior if it wants to see that strait fully opened. You're listening to ABC News.
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2: Washington is responding after a judge yesterday put a halt to President Trump's plans to build a $400 million ballroom at the White House, instead saying he has to get congressional approval for that project. Republican Senator John Kennedy says the ballroom is crucial for the president's security.
7: I mean, the security will be much better there than, for example, the ballroom at the Washington Hilton.
2: But Democratic Senator Peter Welch says,
8: what you have is a president who is overreaching well beyond the authority of the executive. But unfortunately, unless we get Republicans to stand up for the legislative branch, he's going to get away with it.
2: Trump says he will appeal that case to the Supreme Court.